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That was Sprawling Space featuring Mike Murley on sax. I'm Lila Bialy, and you're listening to Saturday Night Jazz on CBC Music. Detroit, Michigan is one of the closest cities to the Canadian-American border, and that's where Oscar Peterson recorded the live album you're about to hear. The time was August of 1960. The place was Baker's Keyboard Lounge, which started off as a lunchtime sandwich restaurant that opened in 1933. The year after that, the Baker family's son, Clarence, started booking jazz pianists to come in and entertain patrons. I think that's amazing. Within a few more years, Clarence had taken over the restaurant altogether, and he started to bring in pianists from outside of Detroit, like Art Tatum, Dave Brubeck, and eventually Oscar Peterson. Joined here by Ray Brown on bass and Ed Thigpen on drums, the OP Trio are Supposin'.

That moment when the audience becomes a member of the band, clapping along in perfect rhythm, which doesn't always happen. That was the great Louis Armstrong with Hello Dolly Live. The Puerto Rican or New Yorican bassist Carlos Enriquez put together an all-star big band for his latest release, Monk Con Clave. It's a tribute to Thelonious Monk, rooted in Afro-Caribbean rhythms and New York's unique history. The project features members of the Jazz at Lincoln Center Orchestra, including multi-Grammy winner Gonzalo Rubalcaba, Pedro Martinez, Robert Rodriguez, and others. This next track is a reflection of the people Carlos looks up to: Tito Puente, Machito, Chico O'Farrell, heroes from Afro-Cuban and Afro-Puerto Rican culture. The Carlos Enriquez Big Band performs Who Knows?

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1: Music there from Imaginario, that was Flamenco Drums. I'm Lila Bialy, and you're listening to Saturday Night Jazz on CBC Music. The Montreal-based saxophonist, composer, and educator Rémi Bolduc is not only known for four decades of brilliant jazz artistry, he also designed three saxophone models for the instrument company Expression. Rémi's latest release features what he calls his groove quintet from their self-titled album, Le Bolduc Groove Quintet Play, Ballade pour Chantelle.

What a great arrangement featuring the vocals of Claire Martin. That was Jason Spicy G Goldman's arrangement of I Concentrate on You. And that's what we're doing this hour on Saturday Night Jazz. I'm Lila Vialli, your host on CBC Music. Ernesto Cervini's uplifting album, Joy, was inspired by Louise Penny's New York Times best-selling book series centered on Inspector Gamache. For this project, Ernesto's goal was to compose music that captured the characters, landscapes, and relationships created by Louise and the embedded qualities of goodness, decency, courage, and love. Here's a tune Ernesto wrote for a character featured in every book in Louise Penny's Three Pines series. For you book and you music lovers, this is Myrna.

A funky version of the old classic Night and Day by the Black Madonna. That was something new. I'm Ila Bialy, your host on Saturday Night Jazz. Antonio Carlos Jobim, the Brazilian legend, has long been one of my favorite composers. His body of work is so enormous, I keep discovering new tunes that just thrill my spirit. In a moment, you'll hear the pianist David Vireles share a track with the same name, but first, from their aptly titled new release, Spring, Tierney Sutton and Tamir Hendelman cover Jobim's Double Rainbow.

he's so talented. That was David Vireles with Double Rainbow. You're about to hear one of the only jazz big bands in the world that features exclusively Native and Indigenous musicians. Their debut album, under the direction of the vocalist Julia Keefe, is called Incarnadine. This track comes from the group's bassist, Molly Obomsawin. It's a haunting exploration of a Catholic hymn translated into the Abenaki language by an early French Jesuit missionary. Julia Keefe and the Indigenous big band perform Wawasin Tonda.

Something new there from David Smith on trumpet with his quintet. That was Pulse. Ben Markley has been working with most of the musicians in this ensemble for almost 10 years. His big band's new album is called Tuesday Morning Feeling, and it opens dramatically with this track. It's an original piece that speaks to the classic power and sound of the big band. Right off the top, you'll hear double stops from bassist David Wong that morph into a hard-grooving bass line. The band is ready to swing. You don't have to wait long for a brilliant vibraphone solo from Steve Nelson. And after another statement from the full group, you get treated to Ben's chops at the trumpeter. Terrell Stafford will have the final say. I hope you enjoy the Ben Markley Big Band as they tell the truth.

Adding a little spice at the end. That was Conrad Herwig with Que Viva Barry. I'm Lila Bialy, and this is Saturday Night Jazz on CBC Music. Last month, Rachelle Therrien took home the prize for Instrumental Solo Artist of the Year at the Folk Music Awards. In a moment, you'll hear Rachelle in a stripped-down acoustic setting joined by her longtime collaborator and friend, the Spanish pianist Albert Marquez. The new project is called Dialogue Volume 2. With just two musicians together, Rachelle says there's nowhere to hide. Every breath, every silence, every shift in energy matters. Here they are, Rachelle Therrien and Albert Marquez, with Rachelle's heartfelt tribute, Papa.

borrow from the magic fingers of Gonzalo Rubalcaba and his group Infantil. That was Infantil. I'm Lila Bialy here with jazz for your Saturday night on CBC Music. I grew up in North Vancouver, BC, and I can recall many days spent along the shores of the ocean. A favorite spot was West Vancouver's Ambleside Beach. There, I would explore seaweed and seashells. If there is ocean nearby, I do everything I can to get as close as possible. Even in the middle of a tropical monsoon. I did that in Florida last month. True story. In a moment, the tides are turning with guitarist Jocelyn Gould. But first, from her new album, Leap, Alyssa Allgood delights us in the sea.

That was Jocelyn Gould on guitar with Tides Are Turning. I'm Lila Bialy, and this is Saturday Night Jazz. Last week, we spun a track by the New Jazz Underground, a viral internet sensation. This group came together during the pandemic. They'd play outdoor public spaces and then uploaded videos to YouTube that really connected with viewers. The title of their new album, Hoodies, has a triple meaning. It's a direct nod to that type of sweater, a symbol of modern American life. These are musicians shaped by trap music, remix culture, the internet, and hype beast fashion. For the second meaning, you have to look at the etymology of the word hoodie. It's a modern derivative of hood and a relation of brotherhood, which is how this band sees themselves. Finally, this word acknowledges how young men of color in America are often wrongly judged and racialized when wearing hoodies, something that cuts to the core of their identities. The members of New Jazz Underground summarize this project as a monument to potential and to equality. Here's NJU with the title track.

so funky and fun. That was Joe Webb with Curveball. I'm Alibi Ali, and this is Saturday Night Jazz on CBC Music. I love how the Calgary band Coda E describes their sound, a blend of alternative R&B that is both Bow Valley and modern metropolis. They combine their mutual love for modern groove with their connection to nature and mysticism, weaving songs that bump like slowed break beats and resonate like introspective jazz ballads. Here they are with Peace of Mind featuring K-Riz.

the silkiest of voices there from Joanna Majoko, who was a guest with the drummer Curtis Noah Saad. Both of them originally from Winnipeg, now living in different places around the world, but New York for Curtis and various major cities for Joanna. She is a woman of the world. That was I'm Learning to Be Kind. Now that we've spent some time learning to be kind, let us not forget to be kind. That's what Anthony Fung wants to remind us with this tune from his album, What Does It Mean to Be Free?

to my ear, conjuring up the iconic sound of Jan Garbarek and Keith Jarrett. That was Dave Restivo with Phil Dwyer and the song Prayer for Human Kindness. So beautiful. I'm Lila Bielli, and this is Saturday Night Jazz. One of my favorite people, a longtime coach and mentor, likes to say that she and I married kindness. In other words, we are fortunate to have partners who are fundamentally kind. I'd like to know who inspired one of my all-time favorite modern jazz songs from the sublime album Angel Song. Kenny Wheeler shares his kind folk.

The kind of voice you immediately recognize, Kurt Elling sang Endless Lawns. We're having fun playing with themes here on SMJ tonight as we connect one song to the next. So let's go from Endless Lawns to Tall Grass, a track from the latest release by The Olympians.

Music that to my ear tilts modern, mid-century modern, I should say. That was a soul jazz orchestra with Black Orchid. Earlier this year, a specialist treating me for post-traumatic brain injury suggested I eat an entire cup of blueberries per day. He said, if you can't manage that, just get a blueberry pill. What? Not for this BC born and bred girl. A cup of blueberries per day? Easy. Now, you may not know this, but British Columbia is the number one high bush blueberry growing region on the planet, with a single blueberry bush capable of producing up to 6,000 blueberries per year. They are our country's most exported fruit. Let's hear it for the blueberry. That's the title of this fresh track from the artist Harrison. So why not pour yourself a bowl and have a listen? I'm Lila Bialy, and I hope to see you again next week, same time, same place.

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Whatever gets you through the night.

The Mandingo style takes a strong back and total breath control. If properly mastered, one's skin becomes impervious to swords, spears, and fire, even bullets. Ultimately, one becomes...

I guess I didn't know. I guess I didn't know. I guess I didn't know. I guess I didn't know. I guess I didn't know. I guess I didn't know. I guess I didn't. I guess I didn't. I guess I didn't. I guess I didn't. I guess I didn't. I guess I didn't.

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Bad, Bad, Not Good, and Charlotte Day Wilson, that one's sleeper. Why don't we continue with the Charlottes? This one is Charlotte Cardin with The Way We Touch.

from her album, This Music May Contain Hope. That's Ray with Skin and Bones. She has just been cast in her first feature film, and it's not a small one. The film Lineage is going to star French actress Isabelle Huppert, and it comes out in about a year from now. This is Mornings on CBC Music. Your next track brings together the really romantic voice of Hozier with the crowd stomp of Mumford & Sons. When I heard that this was coming together, I didn't even know how these two fit on the same musical page, but they are not the only twinkling stars on the track. You've got The National's Aaron Dessner as well. The song Rubber Band Man is about the bouncing back and forth that some folks in relationships can do. I'm in, I'm out, I'm in, no, I'm out. Maybe you know somebody like that, or maybe you've loved somebody like that. This is Rubber Band Man from Hozier and Mumford & Sons.

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Hey, good morning. I'm Saroja. I remember chatting with your next musician a few years ago about her most important lesson ever, J.J. Wild. This moment happened to her when she was still in school. She was studying singing at college, and she was resolutely told across the board by her teachers that she did not have a good voice. They said her style was lazy, that her voice was too low, it had too much gravel and whiskey in it. But JJ was determined to sing. She had this dream and she wanted to keep it. So she started looking at artists like Janis Joplin and Amy Winehouse, those low-voiced growlers, the unconventional voices, the raspy, the rough, the rattling. And it turns out in that musical world, her voice is considered totally golden. This is JJ Wild with Takes Me Back.

A little early morning swagger, Yukon Blonde with Get Precious on CBC Music. Your next artist is a political storyteller. Nema Hassan makes music as Nemesis. She is a Palestinian-Canadian artist, and she says she is the least welcome guest at any dinner party. And this is because she wants to talk about the most sensitive politics of our moment. She wants to talk about the Middle East. She wants to talk about her refugee experience. She wants to talk about what it was like growing up in Canada wearing hijab. And these are really difficult times for a conversation across political beliefs, across religious beliefs. So you might be in these really divisive arguments in your life right now, and keeping every thought to yourself seems to be one of the only ways to survive. But this artist has decided to go in the other direction, to lay everything bare, knowing that you might not agree with her in whole or even in part, but this is an invitation to just know her. She thinks that this is the way that music can help us in divisive times. The music is really vulnerable. The lyricism is very delicate and introspective. So all of her humanity and her insecurities and her fears are just laid out for you. This is Nemesis with Delusion.

That was Wolf Castle with Jamila and a track called The Water. This is Mornings on CBC Music. I'm going to take you to the west coast of Canada. Kaylee Watts grew up in a beautiful green community called the Bella Coola River. So this is in the Great Bear Rainforest, and it's a place where the past and the present meet in this tangle, this mythical, wonderful place that she calls home. This is Kaylee Watts with East Wind.

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Neil Young, so romantic. That was Harvest Moon on CBC Music. I'm going to play you something very different next, kind of an alarm clock track. It comes from Swedish pop diva Robin, and it comes from an album where she's reflecting on parenthood, because for her, that has been a solo path. She decided to freeze her eggs at the age of 34 and opt for single parenthood. There was a glitch along the way. COVID hit. The eggs were in the U.S. She was in Europe, so that put her on a bit of a roller coaster. She says she went through IVF several times and all of the heartbreak that can happen in that wait-and-see moment. So she found being pregnant with a little boy also brought all these thoughts about this choice to be a single parent. Suddenly, she was wondering how this child would have a male role model. So motherhood has been, in her words, an existential experience. And that makes up the backbone of her new album, Sexistential. There's so many moments about motherhood and single parenting, but it's not done in lilting love songs. This music is vibrant and sexual and whole. This is Robin with Talk to Me.

0: Participation and high ranking received this reaction at the venue. In the end, it was Bulgaria's Dara who leapfrogged Israel, marking the first time the Eastern European nation has won the competition. It's a shock win, but this catchy pop song... And its clever choreography means next year's Eurovision Song Contest will be held in Bulgaria. Daniel Rosny for CBC News in Vienna, Austria.
1: To the Stanley Cup playoffs, there will be a Game 7 in the Eastern Conference Series between Buffalo and Montreal. The Sabres thrashed the Habs 8-3 in Game 6 in Montreal last night, scoring six straight goals to salt it away. Canadiens head coach Martin St-Louis says they still believe they can win the series.
2: I mean, I feel like we've been good at bouncing forward, and that's what we intend to do, you know. Wasn't our best tonight.
1: Game 7 is in Buffalo Monday night. The winner of the series moves on to the Eastern Conference Finals and will face the Carolina Hurricanes. Better news for Montreal in the PWHL.
3: Here's a look at Flaherty! Scores! Maggie Flaherty, the overtime hero! And Montreal takes a 2-0 series lead.
1: The Victoire are now win away from winning the Walter Cup Final following a 2-1 victory over the Ottawa Charge in Game 2 yesterday. Game 3 will take place in Ottawa on Monday night. And that is your World This Hour. 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
10: 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Let's start this hour of music with Miley Cyrus. This one is End of the World.

0: Miley Cyrus with End of the World at this start of the morning. I'm Saroja, and it is the long weekend. I'm going to play you a really exciting artist out of Ottawa. Talk has got one of the best voices in up-and-coming music right now. He has played live shows. He's got millions of streams on his songs. He's toured with the Lumineers, with Shania Twain, with Imagine Dragons. From Ottawa, this is Talk with Time Machine.
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1: I was distracted and in traffic. I didn't feel it when the earthquake happened, but it really got me thinking. Were you out drinking? 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

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I know, you know, we know, we weren't meant for each other and it's fine. But if the world was ending, you'd come over, right? You'd come over and you'd stay the night. Would you love me for the hell of it? All our fears would be irrelevant. If the world was ending, you'd come over, right? The sky'd be falling and I'd hold you tight. And there wouldn't be a reason why we would even have to say goodbye. If the world was ending, you'd come over, right? Right? If the world was ending, you would come over, right? Right?

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1: That's about trying to find love in the chaos. That was J.P. Sachs and Julia Michaels. They made that when they were a couple. The track is called If the World Was Ending. And running away from the anxiety that so many of us are feeling at this moment in time makes up the backbone of your next track. We're headed into the warm glow of Amal. This is a song from The Strokes. It's all about the distraction of shiny, pretty things. And it's about how easy we find it to look at those shiny, pretty things in front of us instead of the reality of this bigger world we've built around us. The music itself is really bright and bouncy, but the message here is really open to interpretation, that we are these restless, hazy souls feeling shame, and all we want is something, a miracle, a magic to carry us away.

A song of friendship. That was Holly Humberstone and Muna with Into Your Room. This is Mornings on CBC Music. I'm going to take you back in time for a moment. The track that you're about to hear, well, the last time we heard from this band was 2009. It was the golden era of Eminem and Jay-Z. Lil Wayne was on the rise. If this really helps you put it into context, it was at a time when Kanye could do no wrong. So Clips was this duo in the middle of this musical moment, Pusha T and Malice. They were hip-hop royalty. They released the album Till the Casket Drops, and then they ceased to exist. Pusha T goes on to this big solo career. He begins that big ascent. Malice takes a very spiritual path and spends years on faith and prayer. But last summer, 16 years later, the hiatus ends and they come back together for a release, Let God Sort 'Em Out. And there's another star in the mix here. You've got Pharrell Williams joining them on this track. So it's that magical touch that makes the music feel very much of the now. So you got this trio of 70s babies making hip hop that doesn't belong only to the kids. This is Clips with Ebida.

Baby Blue Sound Crew. You can hear Sean Paul there. Julie Black on that track with Cardi as well. That was Money Jane on CBC Music. We're going to go for something a little sweeter now. It is the long weekend. Maybe you're waking up for a big brunch. This one is Hozier with Too Sweet.

Alyssa P with her song of strength. That one was Arnak. I saw her perform that live once, and it was almost like she had elevated herself to some other kind of spiritual realm. There's a lot of spirit reckoning in that track. This is Mornings on CBC Music. I'm Saroja Coelho. I'm going to play you a track from Luval next. This one's Love Language.

0: That's Lennon Stella. I love that Cuban beat that she has in there. That track's Fancy. And that is a world away from the music she used to make in her sister's song duo. She used to be part of Lennon and Maisie alongside her sister, Maisie Stella. Here, just in a totally different musical world. This is Mornings on CBC Music. In a moment, I'm going to play you some out of space music from SZA. But first, you're going to head to your news, and then I'll meet you right back here.
1: From CBC News, The World This Hour, I'm Claude Feig. Concerns around the world are growing after the World Health Organization issued its highest global alert due to the Ebola virus. Outbreaks of the deadly disease have triggered public health emergencies in Congo and Uganda. But the WHO says it does not meet the criteria for a pandemic emergency. Freelance reporter Michael Baleke is in Kampala.
2: The World Health Organization has declared this a public health emergency of international concern. But importantly, WHO is stressing this is not a pandemic and there is no recommendation for border closures or travel bans. The concern is really about mobilizing international support and putting neighboring countries on high alert because of the cross-border movement involved in this outbreak. WHO says the outbreak is being driven by the Bundibujo strain of Ebola, which is more complicated because there are currently no approved vaccines or treatments specifically for this strain. On the ground, the epicenter remains the Ituri province, that is in the eastern side of the Democratic Republic of Congo near the Ugandan border. There are also about 250 suspected cases. Among these, 80 people are believed to have died from Ebola across several zones in this area. Michael Baleke for CBC News in Kampala.
1: At least four people are dead following one of the largest Ukrainian overnight drone attacks against Russia since the war began. Russian air defenses reportedly intercepted hundreds of drones, including dozens targeted directly at the capital city of Moscow. Debris from the strikes damaged residential high-rises and wounded at least 12 people near a major oil refinery. We are learning new details about terrorism offenses linked to a shooting outside the U.S. consulate in Toronto back in March. U.S. prosecutors say Iranian proxies were behind at least two shooting attacks in the city. Canadian officials treated the case as a major national security investigation from the very start, leading to an extensive RCMP investigation. New court documents revealed the plot also targeted local synagogues, exposing a coordinated foreign-funded campaign operating on Canadian soil. Mexico City is seeing friction between locals and foreigners who are driving up prices and driving out longtime residents from the most popular neighborhoods. As the CBC's Jorge Barrera reports, the upcoming FIFA World Cup is making gentrification worse in the city.
3: Demonstrators chant carrying a banner that says tourism is dispossession during a February 27th Mexico City protest against gentrification as landlords chase the bigger, quicker buck from short-term rentals. Locals are being driven from some of the most prized neighborhoods in the city.
4: We discover in a way that every 48 hours, three apartments are taking off from the traditional market.
3: Maria Silvia Emanueli is with the International Habitat Coalition.
4: Recibimos con
3: she
4: mucha
3: says

0: World Cup eviction-related complaints are rising. Landlords would rather rent to tourists during the World Cup because profits are bigger, she says. The city recently passed laws to limit rent increases and the time units can be put up for short-term rentals. Experts say no one enforces those rules. Jorge Barrera, CBC News, Mexico City.
1: And finally,
2: man, I feel like a woman.
1: Shania Twain is taking over Las Vegas tonight. The Canadian icon is hosting country music's biggest party, the Academy of Country Music Awards. Twain, the Timmins, Ontario native, is hosting the gala for the very first time. For the second year in a row, female artists lead the nominations. Georgia breakout star Megan Maroney tops the list with 9. Miranda Lambert is right behind with 8. Twain has also announced a new album, Little Miss Twain, and there's talk of an upcoming tour. And that is your World This Hour. For CBC News, I'm Claude Fay.
3: The buzz is loud and clear. 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
2: Hey, good morning. Let's keep the music rolling with this one from SZA. This is Saturn.

The glorious sounds of SZA. That one's Saturn waking you up on this long weekend. Well, we are coming back down to earth and headed to a beloved city among many, many musicians. There are so many musical love poems about the city of Texas, but Choosin' Texas has become one of

the biggest ever. Ella Langley's song is all over the place right now. It's full of the slide guitars and the two steps that you would expect. But the song itself is really tender and heartfelt. It's a really sweet way to wake up on a Sunday on a long weekend. This is Ella Langley with Choosin' Texas.

That song is so much fun with all those hilarious tongue-in-cheek lyrics. That was Kacey Musgraves with Dry Spell on CBC Music. Hey, I'm Saroja. It's almost time for Under the Covers. And today's is about a perfect, perfect day.

This is such an earnest song from the heart of the rock world. Well, just wait until you hear Lou Reed's classic in the hands of the great Al Green, a really soulful remake coming up in a few songs. First, you've got Cat Clyde. This one's Wild One.

0: 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And it's time to get under the covers.
1: Lou Reed lived a true rock and roll life, but also a life of dependency. Drugs and alcohol, they were no secret in his life. In fact, he often came to studio heavily, heavily under the influence. And that's captured in a lot of his music, that sound of the turbulence. Sometimes his words would slur. He'd create these really erratic rhythms. He'd kind of phase in and phase out. So it was a huge surprise when he dropped this absolutely heart open love song.

Oh, I just love this love song with the cracked voice and this sort of gazing into somebody else's eyes musically. Perfect Day is this really optimistic song. It's about a perfect day with Lou Reed's partner. Slow piano, you've got that wonderful ballad feeling about it. There are scenes about drinking sangria in the park or cozying up in a cinema somewhere. It sounds like the plot of a romantic film. And Lou Reed wrote this after spending a really lovely day in New York City in Central Park with his fiancée at the time. And some folks thought this was not about

his partner at all, but about a love affair with heroin. And that's how it ended up in the film Trainspotting, soundtracking a moment of overdose. So could be. These lyrics are really open to interpretation. If you're a romantic, it goes one way. If you're a bit of a pessimist, then maybe it goes the other way. But there is no doubt about Al Green's interpretation. He recorded this cover in Memphis. He recruited the talents of the High Rhythm Section, which was a house band that he loved working with in the 70s. And they approached this whole thing with such warmth and romance. Al Green sees Lou Reed's track as this moment of love purity, the best day ever.

Oh, Al Green making magic out of Lou Reed's rock classic, Perfect Day. And that was Under the Covers. I hope you have a perfect day today. We are in the midst of a long weekend. I hope you've got your feet up. And if you haven't, if you are on shift while everybody is relaxing at home, then let us be your musical best friends this morning. I'm going to follow that one with a track from Alessia Cara. This one's Dead Man.

Burning Love, that was Shawnee Kish and Jamie Fine. If you follow Jamie Fine online, she is going through a huge breakup right now. She's written a ton of music about her then fiance. They've just broken up and they've done it in this really public way where they're talking to people on Instagram about how hard it is to break up and that they're still really good friends. It's quite beautiful, but it's also just so exposed. It's a very 21st century way to break apart from your partner. This is Mornings on CBC Music. Arkells are next. Joining up here with Group Love, this one's Ride.

That's Adele. What a beautiful voice. That one's Oh My God on CBC Music. We've got some big swagger coming in this next track. This one's all about getting through and getting by. This is Talib Kweli.

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Jordan Rakai, that was Easy to Love. I don't know if you can hear it, but there's a bit of a tribute to D'Angelo in that music. If D'Angelo is not a musician who was on your radar, he kind of rewrote the neo-soul sound movement in the 1990s. He paired his R&B with all kinds of funk and jazz and hip-hop. And then in October, he passed away, pancreatic cancer. He was only 51 years old, so a lot of heartbreak in the world of music. So if we go from someone he inspired to someone he loved and who inspired him, this one is a tribute to his all-time hero, Prince. And you can hear the influence of the Purple One in this music. It's called Untitled, and it has this wonderful, magical formula, the sensual music sound, the slow burn seduction, so musical torch being passed on. This is D'Angelo with Untitled.

0: Tell me you don't hear Prince in that one. D'Angelo with Untitled. You have yourself a fabulous long weekend. It's been so great waking up with you. Your CBC News is next.
1: From CBC News, the world this hour, I'm Claude Feig. A Canadian isolating in British Columbia has tested positive for the Andes strain of the hantavirus. Hantavirus, it still needs to be confirmed by a national microbiology lab in Winnipeg. Health officials say the patient developed symptoms on Thursday. Sheehan Desjardins reports.
2: This is not what we hoped for, but it is what we planned for.
3: Despite BC's provincial health officer, Dr. Bonnie Henry, hoping the Andes strain of hantavirus didn't make it to Canada.
2: The test on the individual who had these mild symptoms was positive.
3: A person in their 70s from Yukon and one of the four Canadians flown back to Canada just last week after being stuck aboard the cruise ship at the center of the deadly outbreak.
2: The symptoms remain mild at this point, and they are still in hospital, in isolation, being monitored.
3: Their partner is being monitored in hospital too. So is one other Canadian. Henry says the risk to the public is still low. Hantavirus isn't like COVID-19.
2: It remains one that we do not consider to have pandemic potential.
3: Sheehan Desjardins, CBC News, Toronto.
1: Ebola outbreaks in the Democratic Republic of Congo and Uganda are raising concerns around the world. The World Health Organization has declared the outbreaks a public health emergency of international concern. Currently, there are more than 300 suspected cases. The CBC's Anna Cunningham reports from London.
4: At least 80 people have died from this suspected Ebola outbreak. We're hearing that the World Health Organization is very concerned about this. They've identified a rare strain of Ebola, the Bundibugyo. At the moment, it has no vaccine. So that is really a deepening concern. Let's take a listen to virologist from Manitoba University, Jason Kindrachuk. He has worked on Ebola in the DRC.
5: There's a real need right now to figure out how many people have been not diagnosed yet, how far the virus has reached, and how quickly this can get contained.
4: We're hearing that there are no emergency screening centers set up, and it is difficult to isolate people in rural communities. The World Health Organization wants a message to get out. It is urgently trying to get to these locations where there have been confirmed cases. Anna Cunningham, CBC News, London.
1: Incumbent Louisiana Senator Bill Cassidy has been knocked out of his state's Republican primary. Challenger Julia Letlow advanced to a June runoff alongside John Fleming, heavily capitalizing on an endorsement from Donald Trump. Trump targeted Cassidy for voting to convict him during his second impeachment trial. In his concession speech, Cassidy took a direct swipe at the president's rhetoric.
6: Sometimes it doesn't turn out the way you want it to, but you don't pout. You don't whine. You don't claim the election was stolen. You don't find a reason why. You don't manufacture some excuse.
1: The decisive Republican runoff is set for June 27th. To the Stanley Cup playoffs, there will be a Game 7 in the Eastern Conference Series between Buffalo and Montreal. The Sabres thrashed the Habs 8-3 in Game 6 in Montreal last night, scoring 7 straight goals to seal the deal. Canadiens head coach Martin St-Louis says they still believe they can win the series.
7: I feel like we've been good at bouncing forward, and that's what we intend to do.

0: you know, wasn't our best tonight.
1: Game 7 is in Buffalo Monday night. The winner will face the Carolina Hurricanes in the Eastern Conference Finals. The All-Canadian National Lacrosse League Final resumes tonight in Halifax. The hometown Thunderbirds host the Toronto Rock in Game 2 of their best-of-three series. The Rock won Game 1 13-11 in Hamilton on Friday night. If a third game is necessary, it'll be played in Hamilton next Saturday. And that is your World This Hour. For CBC News, I'm Claude Fahey.
2: Good morning and welcome to Choral Concert. I'm your host, Frédérica Petitum. Glad to have you with me for 2 hours of soothing music for choirs here on CBC Music. Today, I'll take you to Copenhagen for a meditation concert given by the Danish National Vocal Ensemble. An escape from the hustle and bustle of daily life. That's coming up in hour two of the show. I'll also sample the latest album from the Vocisate Foundation Choir. They sing music by their composer in residence, Taylor Scott Davis. Plus, there'll be selections from the King's Singers, the Elmer Eisler Singers, and the Montreal Symphony Orchestra Chorus. But to begin, a lovely poem by James Joyce, set to music by Eric Eschenbalz. It depicts a young woman strolling through a meadow. The final stanza is especially beautiful. And where the skies a pale blue cup over the laughing land, my love goes lightly holding up her dress with dainty hand. Here are Desmond Early and the Choral Scholars of University College Dublin. The cellist is Martin Johnson.

Aw, they sound like they're really nice kids. Linda Beaupre and the Guelph Children's Singers. That was Eleanor Daly's arrangement of a Newfoundland folk song, Blooming Bright Star of Belle Isle. The pianist was Alison McNeil. Earlier, My Love is in a Light Attire, a poem by James Joyce set to music by Eric Eschenwald. Desmond Early led the choral scholars of University College Dublin and cellist Martin Johnson. From Ireland to Brazil now, you'll hear a guitar prelude by Heitor Villa-Lobos, arranged by Bob Chilcott. Villa-Lobos modeled his preludes on the music of Johann Sebastian Bach. He once said, "The music of Bach is without a doubt the most sacred gift to the world of art." At the same time, he was largely a self-trained musician who prided himself on incorporating Brazilian folk traditions into his classical compositions. He said the map of Brazil was his harmony textbook. I think you can hear both influences in this prelude in A minor. Harry Christopher's lead.

Music full of waves, ripples, and rapids. Song My Paddle Sings by Ruth Watson Henderson, based on a poem by E. Pauline Johnson. Lydia Adams led the Elmer Eisler Singers with Claire Preston on piano. This May long weekend, you might be taking your canoe out for the first paddle of the season. Just be mindful of black flies and don't forget the sunscreen. Before the Elmer Eisler Singers, you heard Harry Christopher's and the 16. They sang Bob Chilcott's arrangement of a prelude by Heitor Villa-Lobos, inspired by the music of J.S. Bach. Coming up this morning on Choral Concert, you'll hear one of Bach's motets sung by the choir of the Church of St. Andrew and St. Paul in Montreal. But right now, the latest album from the Vocesse Foundation Choir. This is a group comprising the 8 members of Vocesse, alongside the singers selected for their UK Scholars Program, 25 choristers altogether. Their composer in residence is Taylor Scott Davis, and his music is the focus of this new album. You'll hear 2 highlights now, beginning with music from his choral suite, To Sing of Love. Each movement is named with an adverb describing the act of loving. The first one is titled Effortlessly. It's based on a text by 13th century mystic Matilda of Magdeburg, describing a bird gliding through the air. He composed it in 2022 for the wedding of Barnaby Smith, and that's whom you'll hear now leading the Vocesse Foundation Choir. This is Effortlessly by Taylor Scott Davis.

There will be rain-wet roses, stir of wings, and down the wood, a thrush that wakes and sings. Words by Siegfried Sassoon, music by Taylor Scott Davis, Idyll, the aptly named fifth movement from his Requiem. And earlier, Effortlessly, a piece he composed in 2022 for the wedding of Barnaby Smith. And that's whom you heard leading the Vogesate Foundation Choir and Orchestra. Taylor Scott Davis is their composer in residence. And those were highlights from their latest album. It's called I Carry Your Heart. You're listening to Choral Concert on CBC Music and CBC Listen. I'm your host, Frédérica Petitdame. Some Renaissance music now from the pen of Josquin des Prez, sometimes called the Michelangelo of music for the genius of his compositions. He was so famous during his lifetime that after he died, publishers continued to put his name on works by other composers in order to make them sell. People would joke, now that Josquin is dead, he's putting out more music than when he was alive. One of his most famous pieces was his Missa Pangelingua, composed near the end of his life around the year 1515. I've lined up the Sanctus movement for you now. Pay special attention to the way Josquin pairs the different sections of the choir. First, the sopranos and altos, and later, the tenors and basses. It's hauntingly beautiful. Here's a flawless performance by the 12 singers of Stile Antico.

Everyone who exalts himself shall be abased, and those who humble themselves shall be exalted. Advo-Per's take on the parable of the Pharisee and the tax collector from the New Testament book of Luke. Humility is greater than pride in the eyes of God. He originally wrote it for upper voices. You heard a tremendous performance by the King's Singers. Before that, music by Josquin des Prez, sung by the 12 voices of Stile Antico, who perform without a conductor. Still to come this morning on Choral Concert, highlights from Karl Orff's Carmina Burana. I'll also take you to Copenhagen for a meditation concert given by the Danish National Vocal Ensemble. But right now, music by J.S. Bach. His music is the focus of the annual Toronto Bach Festival coming up next weekend. It culminates in a concert of Bach cantatas taking place next Sunday afternoon, May 24th, at Eastminster United Church in Toronto. You'll find all the details at torontobachfestival.org. Well, here at Choral Concert, it's sort of a Bach Festival.

festival 52 weeks a year. It's hard to get enough. I've lined up one of his motets for you now. Come, Jesu, come for double choir. He wrote it for a funeral, but I've always loved how carefree the middle section sounds. Du bist der rechte Weg. You are the way, the truth, and the life. Bach fleshed out those words with a gentle compound meter and cascading vocal lines. It's impossible to be sad when you hear it. Here are Jean-Sébastien Vallée and the choir of the Church of St. Andrew and St. Paul in Montreal.

two choirs uniting for that final statement. Even if my life rushes toward its end, my soul is well prepared. Comme Jésus comme, a motet by J.S. Bach. Jean-Sébastien Vallée led the choir of the Church of St. Andrew and St. Paul. On continuo, cellist Eleanor Fry and harpsichordist Jonathan Oldengarm. Jonathan Oldengarm will be front and center at the Toronto Bach Festival coming up next weekend. He'll give an all-Bach organ recital at St. Andrew's Presbyterian Church next Saturday, May 23rd. If you live in the Greater Toronto area, I encourage you to check it out. 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I'm your host, Frédérica Petitum. The Edmonton Symphony Orchestra is gearing up for three performances of Karl Orff's Carmina Burana, always a crowd pleaser. Four different Edmonton choirs will

joined them on stage. Korora, Oran, Shumayela, and the Yavya Ukrainian Male Chorus of Edmonton. Performances take place next Friday, Saturday, and Sunday at the Windspear Center. Jean-Marie Zetouni will conduct. 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Here's a section from part one of Carmina Burana that puts the chorus squarely in the spotlight. Umf dem Anga, in the meadow.

Hey, indeed. The Montreal Symphony Orchestra and Chorus with a section from Part 1 of Carmina Burana by Karl Orff. Premiered at Frankfurt Opera in 1937, it's been one of the most compelling box office hits ever since. That music will be performed at the second annual Montreal Summer Choral Academy, a week-long celebration of choral singing taking place in June at McGill University's Schulich School of Music. Workshops, panel discussions, concerts, and an academy choir open to singers and conductors of all backgrounds. There will be daily rehearsals with conductor Jean-Sébastien Vallée, culminating in a performance of Carmina Burana. If last year's edition was any indication, it'll be a lot of fun. To register for the Montreal Summer Choral Academy or to learn more about it, go to mcgill.ca/choral. 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I'm your host, Frédérica Petitum. Have you noticed how noisy our

everyday life is becoming. Horns honking, sirens piercing the air, the constant buzz of electronics. And it's not just the noise. It's the persistent distractions, grim headlines, people entrenched in their beliefs, the fever pitch of hostility everywhere you turn. Sometimes it can feel impossible to even get a moment of peace. Well, if this state of affairs seems familiar to you, then you'll enjoy the centerpiece of today's show, a meditation concert given by the Danish National Vocal Ensemble. They're led by Latvian conductor Anastasia Kildiša, and for some of the pieces, you'll hear saxophonist Jeanette Balland. Their performance took place at the Church of Our Lady in Copenhagen, which was filled with soothing blue light throughout their concert. In the first set of music, you'll hear two pieces for unaccompanied voices by Danish composers, The Sun Begins to Glow by Christian Prestholm and the Agnus Dei from St. Knud's Mass by Peter Brun. There'll also be a brief piece for solo saxophone by Swedish composer Erlend von Koch, but they begin with an arrangement of a keyboard prelude from Book One of Bach's Well-Tempered Clavier. Per Ennevold adapted it for voices using the Adoramus Te text. Here are Anastasia Kildiša and the Danish National Vocal Ensemble with music for meditation.

Adonai Nobis Pacem, a plea for peace in our fractured world. That was the closing movement from St. Canute's Mass by Danish composer Peter Bruun. Anastasia Kildisha led the Danish National Vocal Ensemble. This morning on Choral Concert, you're listening to highlights from their meditation concert, recorded live at the Church of Our Lady in downtown Copenhagen. Their goal was to show how music embraces us and shuts out everything else. There, in the middle of the music, we can find silence. Their performance continues now with a world premiere. You'll hear a meditation on a Latvian folk song by Alma Kalniņa, a young composer from Riga. The Danish National Vocal Ensemble is joined by saxophonist Jeanette Balland. Anastasia Kildisha conducts.

At the Berwaldhallen in Stockholm, Barbara Hannigan on the podium conducting the Swedish Radio Symphony Orchestra. You just heard the Symphony No. 44 in E minor, the Taue Symphonie, the Symphony of Sorrow, or the Symphony of Mourning by Joseph Haydn. You're listening to the Symphony Hour here on In Concert on CBC Music. My name is Paolo Pietropaolo. Great to have you with me. Barbara Hannigan today here on the Symphony Hour. Hannigan is in a class all her own as a double threat, in demand both as a conductor, as you just heard, and also as a soprano. And next, she will conduct and sing a piece that was written especially for her. Written for her, not just to sing, but also for her to conduct. It was written especially with, specifically, Barbara Hannigan in mind. It's by the Iranian composer Golfam Khayyam, who is based in Tehran. Khayyam once heard an interview with Hannigan where Hannigan spoke about Iran and Persian culture, and she was so moved that she wrote to Hannigan and introduced herself, and 2 hours later, Hannigan responded saying, "I really like your work. Let's do something together." Khayyam selected a poem by Ahmad Shomlu, the great 20th century Iranian poet and cultural icon, and she set it to music.

for this collaboration. Khayyam's also a double threat as a composer of Western classical music and an expert in her own Persian classical and folk traditions. And in her pieces, she often weaves elements of the two together, as you'll hear. She says she's especially interested in building bridges between East and West, and she's searching for a whole new language to express those connections because, she says, she believes there are cultural jewels, ancient and modern, hidden under the dust of politics, as she puts it. And she believes they can help foster a dialogue across cultures through music, the philosophy of Iranian composer Golfam Khayyam. This piece is called Je ne suis pas une fable à conter. I am not a tale to be told. And Khayyam says her message with this piece is to, quote, invite us all to keep searching for light in dark times and not give up on hope. Barbara Hannigan says to listen for the way the orchestra creates a kind of Persian carpet that is improvised underneath her vocal lines. From Stockholm, here she is to conduct and sing as the soprano soloist along with the Swedish Radio Symphony Orchestra. This is I Am Not a Tale to be Told by Golfam Khayyam.

Oh, the amazing Barbara Hannigan. That's a performance I wish I could have seen as well as listened to. She was conducting and singing at the same time, and that conclusion sounds like it must have been visually arresting just as much as it was sonically arresting. That was Barbara Hannigan singing and conducting the Swedish Radio Symphony Orchestra in that performance of music by the Iranian composer Golfam Khayyam, a piece called I Am Not a Tale to Be Told, composed by Khayyam especially for Barbara Hannigan, inspired by a poem by the Iranian poet and cultural icon Ahmad Shamlou. Hannigan was singing in both French and in Farsi in that performance, which took place at the Berwaldhallen in Stockholm. Big thank you to Swedish Radio and the European Broadcasting Union for sharing that concert recording. Now, in just a little while, I'll have more from the amazing Barbara Hannigan, the pride of Waverly, Nova Scotia, in a concert from Switzerland. First, she'll conduct the Chamber Symphony by the Viennese composer Franz Schreker, and then she will sing in yet another language, the Kabyle language of northern Algeria. Plus, she will conduct a modern Canadian masterpiece, Lonely Child, by Claude Vivier. That's up ahead in a couple of minutes here on CBC Music. Don't go away.

In central Sweden, about a 3 to 4 hour drive from Stockholm, there is a picturesque region called Dalarna, a land of valleys and lakes, a perfect place to spend time on those hot days and long nights of summer. You might call it the Swedish Muskoka, or the Swedish Eastern Townships, or the Swedish Shoe Swap. In the 1850s and 60s, a girl named Helena grew up there with her 8 brothers and sisters, all of them educated in music thanks to their parents, dad who had money from his paper business, and mom who loved music. For Helena, music became her life. She became the first Swedish woman to have an opera performed, and she wrote a lot of other music too.

much of it inspired by that countryside of her childhood. Get to know Helena Munktel on The Revival Hour, coming up at 1 p.m., 1:30 in Newfoundland, here on CBC Music. 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

You are listening to In Concert on CBC Music. My name is Paolo Pedro Paolo. Good to have you with me. Happy Sunday to you. Next, from Stockholm, we go to Winterthur, Switzerland, just northeast of Zurich, for another performance featuring the amazing Barbara Hannigan, both as conductor and as soprano. And she'll begin by conducting music written by a Viennese composer who was once thought to be the next great one. In much the same way that, say, hockey writers are always keen to christen the next Mario Lemieux or Sidney Crosby, or in the same way that popular music writers are always trying to be the first to unearth that next big band that is going to take the world by storm. Well, anyone on the music scene in Vienna in the late 1800s was ready to proclaim the next great Viennese musical genius. Now, one time or another, that mantle fell on the shoulders of composers like Richard Strauss, Alexander Zemlinsky, Erich Kongold, and Franz Schreker. For a time, Schreker was the toast of Vienna, particularly for his operas, which were said to be on par with those of Richard Strauss, which is saying something. But Schreker is hardly a household name. So what happened? Did he simply not live up to his promise? Well, he never had a chance to, because Schreker was Jewish. In the late 1920s, Nazis started to disrupt performances of his music, organizing boycotts or interrupting them with anti-Semitic threats. His last opera had to be canceled due to the possibility of violence. He died in the mid-1930s, and then he was forgotten. He didn't live long enough to flee the Nazis and try and revive his career, as other composers did. And so the Nazis pretty much erased him from history. But his music is on the way back, thanks to champions like Barbara Hannigan, and you'll see his name pop up pretty frequently on concerts that she conducts. Today she'll conduct his Chamber Symphony, composed in December 1916, while World War I was raging across Europe. Schreker was exempt from military service due to health problems, so he spent the war at the Vienna Conservatory, and he wrote this piece for the Conservatory's 100th anniversary celebrations and took advantage of the resources he had at hand, namely all the wonderful musicians who were his fellow teachers. His music is full of those gorgeous harmonies of cosmopolitan-era Viennese music. They may remind you of the music of Richard Strauss. It's also full of solos written for those talented fellow professors, and it's also fun to listen for a couple of unusual instruments in the mix, like a celesta and a harmonium. From Winterthur, Switzerland, here is Barbara Hannigan to conduct the Musikkollegium Winterthur. This is the Chamber Symphony by Franz Schreker.

The somber conclusion to the gorgeous chamber symphony by Franz Schreker. Perhaps an allusion to the cloud that was hanging over Europe and indeed the world when that piece was composed in 1916 as World War I was raging. Franz Schreker composing it at the conservatory in Vienna where he taught and worked. Barbara Hannigan conducting the Musikkollegium Winterthur in this performance from Switzerland. Wonderful to hear this music by the underappreciated and neglected Franz Schreker. You're listening to In Concert on CBC Music. My name is Paolo Pietropaolo. Great to have you with me for this concert from Switzerland featuring Canadian soprano and conductor Barbara Hannigan. Next, Hannigan will conduct a piece that she says is very dear to her heart. It's a masterpiece by a Canadian composer, widely praised as one of the most important works of the second half of the 20th century, perhaps more so in Europe than here in Canada, although I hope that's changing now that Hannigan has championed it so much. It's the piece Lonely Child by Claude Vivier. Hannigan herself first heard Vivier's music not in Canada, but in Europe, where it is performed by major orchestras in the big cities of music, in Vienna, in Berlin, in Amsterdam. She says Europe has embraced his music in a major way, and I think she is gazing back across the Atlantic at us with intent when she says that. Vivier was born in Montreal in 1948, and he grew up in an orphanage and in an adoptive family, and he spent his life searching for his mother, for any detail he could find. He imagined what she might have been like, and he evokes that imagined mother and his own yearning for childhood love in this piece. In Lonely Child, Vivier uses two languages, French and a totally made-up language that he created when he was a lonely child, a language he seems to have used to sing himself to sleep when he was 4 or 5, according to Hannigan. Hannigan has often appeared as the vocal soloist in this piece, which is for soprano and orchestra, but today she will conduct with the Franco-Algerian soprano Tamara Bounazou as the soloist. When she conducts Lonely Child, Hannigan says she likes to pair it with a lullaby in the language of the soloist. What a cool idea. Today we'll hear

hear an Algerian lullaby in the Kabyle language, a Berber language of northern Algeria. Bounazou suggested this song, and Hannigan has arranged it for two sopranos and string orchestra, so we will hear Hannigan sing, but only in the lullaby. The song tells the story of a little girl who is knocking at the door of her family's house and asking for her father to let her in. He says, "I need to know it's really you. Jangle your bracelets." She says, "I'm afraid to make noise. I think there's an ogre out here." He says, "I'm also afraid. I'm afraid of him too." You'll hear Hannigan as the little girl and Bounazou as her father in the lullaby, which is called Aveve Nuva. And then when you hear a thunderous clap on a deep gong and a drum, you'll know that Lonely Child by Claude Vivier has begun. Here is Barbara Hannigan once again conducting the Musique Collegium Winterthur with soprano Tamara Bounazou.

Oh, what a bewitching and moving piece of music. That is Lonely Child by Claude Vivier, a modern Canadian classic, appreciated worldwide for its innovation. Vivier using spectral techniques to write for the strings and writing words in French and in an invented language he invented himself when he was a lonely child himself as an orphan. This performance conducted by Canadian conductor Barbara Hannigan. She conducted the Musique Collegium Winterthur. The soprano soloist, the Franco-Algerian soprano Tamara Bounazou. Just before the piece by Claude Vivier, you heard both Bounazou and Hannigan singing an Algerian lullaby arranged by Hannigan for this performance in this super interesting concert. Hannigan always putting together interesting concerts. The celebrated Canadian soprano and conductor Barbara Hannigan, the pride of Waverly, Nova Scotia. This concert taking place at the Stadthaus in Winterthur in Switzerland. A big thank you to Swiss Radio and the European Broadcasting Union for sharing that concert performance.

My name is Paolo Pietropaolo. You're listening to In Concert. You're sounding classical music home here on CBC Music, coming to you from Vancouver, as always. Happy May long weekend. I hope you're having a lovely and spring-like long weekend, or maybe summer-like in your neck of the woods. Whatever you may be up to, I hope you're having a good one. It's great to have you with me. If you have any comments or questions that you'd like to share, inconcert@cbc.ca is the way to get in touch. You can email me, inconcert@cbc.ca. I would love to know what you thought of that piece, Lonely Child, by Claude Vivier. Still to come today, get to know the Swedish composer Helena Munktell. That's coming up in a few moments. A lovely pastoral music from the late 1800s depicting the Swedish countryside. That's on the In Concert Revival Hour coming up in just a bit. And after that, on the In Concert Spotlight, the In Concert debut of the sensational young Canadian cellist Luca Katsia. She's just amazing. You don't want to miss her playing the cello sonata by Sergei Rachmaninoff along with the wonderful pianist John Kimura Parker. That's on the In Concert Spotlight around 2 p.m., 2:30 in Newfoundland. Right now, though, it's time for the In Concert Record of the Week, a new release that I think you should know about. This week, pianist Mathieu Gaudet completes his cycle of recordings of the music of Franz Schubert. Here he is with a scherzo from Schubert's divine B-flat major piano sonata.

5960 by Franz Schubert, the pianist Mathieu Godet. Now, if you know that sonata, then perhaps even just hearing the opus number D960 is enough to evoke emotions for you. I confess that's the way it is for me. And it's certainly that way for Godet. He says it's one of those rare works that is emotionally so potent that the very title conjures feelings of tenderness, pain, or wonder. It is a composition that seems to tap the depths of a well, that draws on the very essence of humanity, or to carry a message from the far reaches of the universe. Godet wrote those words, along with many other thoughtful and eloquent words, as part of the liner notes for this brand new recording, which is this week's In Concert Record of the Week. It's called Schubert, The Testament, and it is the culmination of a major recording project by Godet, the 12th of 12 recordings devoted to the complete piano music of Franz Schubert. A breathtaking achievement by any standards, and all the more so when you consider what Godet does with most of his time, which is to say he has a steady job in addition to being a widely admired concert pianist. That steady job? He's an emergency room physician in Montreal. That in itself is astounding, but even more unusual is how Godet came to medicine. There are other doctor musicians in the world, but the more usual story is of someone who pursues medicine and keeps music going as an advanced hobby. But Godet has always been a pianist first, who pursued his studies all the way through to a doctorate of music. And then he says it was clear for him that he wanted a lifestyle that would have room for family and for children. He couldn't imagine having to be away half the year playing concerts and then teaching the rest of the time to make ends meet. What interested him was family life and the chance to dive deep into each work he learned at the piano with total devotion. So he says he found himself what he calls a sideline. So when he was 26, fresh off that doctorate in music, he enrolled in medical school. Sideline. Both his parents had worked in healthcare, so it was a lifestyle that he knew pretty well, and now he does both. All he has to do is give enough notice to the hospital and he can fulfill all the concert requests that come in. That is, all the ones he wants to fulfill. He can choose the projects he wants to do, and that way he can also make sure he's never very far away from his wife and his three children. The remarkable Mathieu Godet. From his new recording, here he is again with a third movement from another Schubert sonata, the sonata number 6 in E minor, composed in 1817.

That's the remarkable Mathieu Codet, pianist and emergency room physician, with the third movement from the Piano Sonata No. 6 in E minor by Franz Schubert, from his brand new record, which is called Schubert the Testament, the final installment in a massive years-long recording project where Godet recorded the complete piano music by Franz Schubert. This, the 12th and final installment, is this week's In Concert Record of the Week. Once again, it's called Schubert the Testament. You're listening to In Concert on CBC Music. Hope you're having a fine Sunday. My name is Paolo Pietropaolo. Good to have you with me. It's time for another installment of the In Concert Revival Hour, introducing you to the life and music of an unfairly neglected composer, salvaging deserving music from the scrap heap of history. Now, over the years here on the Revival Hour, I've highlighted composers who have a big first attached to their name. And I mean, not all firsts are created equal. I mean, there's, for example, first musician to play a Bach lute suite on the guitar. Okay. There's also first violinist to play atop the highest peak in Norway. That's a pretty unique first. Here's another one. First American female composer to have a symphony performed. Pretty important first. And today I've got a composer with a first in the spirit of that last one. It's Helena Munktell, the first Swedish female composer to have an opera produced. Munktell grew up in Sweden, but she studied in France. Her music sounds like a blend of the music from both of those countries around the turn of the 20th century. It's a melodic, exciting wash of bright symphonic colors and folksy melodies. Here's music from Munktell's big first. This is the overture from her opera, I Firenze.

Pleasant and pastoral sounding. That is the overture to the opera I Firenze in Florence by the Swedish composer Helena Montel. Tobias Ringborg conducted the Swedish Radio Symphony Orchestra. You're listening to episode 152 of the In Concert Revival Hour. Today, getting to know Helena Montel. Montel was born in the small town of Grycksbo in Sweden. It's in the picturesque province of Dalarna. To all the busy city folk of Stockholm and Gothenburg, this is a vacation spot, great for fishing and reclining in the shade of the sturdy Swedish silver birches. But for a lucky few, it's actually home. And Montel had a special relationship with those beautiful, plentiful Dalarna trees. Namely, her family got rich from turning them into paper. Johan Hendrik Montel had a paper factory, which was very successful. Successful enough to finance a beautiful lifestyle for his 9 children. He loved music, and he made sure that the Montel home was a meeting point for all of the best local musicians. Johan died when Helena was 8 years old, so her mother took over the paper business. And from that point on, the Montels spent most of their time in Stockholm. But every summer, they came home to the manor in Grycksbo. And when the kids weren't out experiencing the splendors of nature, they were home at the manor, entertaining the family's various guests from Sweden's music community. Helena's childhood in Dalarna left a lasting impact. Much later, she composed a suite commemorating her home province. It's called the Suite Dalecarlienne, Dalecarlian Suite. Here is the finale from that suite, subtitled Summer Night, The Dance Grows Quicker.

music that evokes folksy country nights. That is the last movement of the Suite Dalecarlienne, the Dalecarlienne Suite by Helena Munktell, inspired by the countryside she grew up in, the Dalarna region of Sweden. Dalecarlienne is the demonym for that part of Sweden. That performance was conducted by Tobias Ringborg. You heard the Gävle Symphony Orchestra. You're listening to the In Concert Revival Hour on CBC Music. My name is Paolo Pietropaolo. Great to have you with me. Today, getting to know Helena Munktell, a Swedish composer who lived in the latter half of the 19th century and the early years of the 20th century. Munktell's father died when she was just 8 years old, and that must have brought her closer together with her mother. And so did their mutual love of music. When Helena was 18, she toured Europe with her mother. They spent time in Switzerland and Austria and Italy. They were seeking out the finest piano and finest voice teachers so that Helena could have music lessons. Munktell had always been a good singer. She and her sister Emma both took singing lessons as children, and they sang together. But Emma eventually gravitated towards painting, quite successfully. You can find her work in Sweden's National Museum today. But that left only Helena to pursue their mother's passion for music. Their travels together ended in Paris before they headed back to Sweden. But the City of Light got its hooks into Helena Munktell. Pretty soon, she'd made it her home. Here is music that she wrote years later, once she was firmly ensconced in Parisian musical life. This is the first movement of her violin sonata, which was premiered by one of the great violinists of that era, one of the greatest violinists of all time, indeed, the Romanian composer and violinist, George Enescu.

A lush, late romantic sound to that music by the Swedish composer Helena Munktell. That was the first movement from her violin sonata. You heard it played there by violinist Tobias Ringborg and pianist Peter Friis Johansson. If you're paying close attention, you might have noticed that I'm saying the name Tobias Ringborg an awful lot. He is involved in every single recording of music that I'm playing for you today by Helena Munktell. He's a big champion of her music. Getting to know Helena Munktell this afternoon here on episode 152 of The Revival Hour on In Concert on CBC Music. Munktell was born in Sweden, grew up in Sweden, and she also spent a lot of time in Paris. And in Paris, Munktell began to transform as a musician. So far, her main priority had been to train her beautiful singing voice, but with access to several of the greatest piano teachers in the world, she started to prioritize playing the piano. And sometimes she'd perform art songs on her own, singing the vocal part and accompanying herself on the piano. She spent 3 winters in a row in Paris, always returning home to Sweden in the summer. And as she learned more about music in Paris, she started to compose her own pieces. Now, she didn't perform them in Paris right away, though. I mean, why bother when you can try out your new material on a supportive hometown audience every year? The Swedish music press loved Munktell's early music. One song was, quote, a melodic pearl

from an old teacher. The opera is called I Firenze, which means in Florence. It premiered in Stockholm, and later it found its way to Paris, where Montel was spending more and more of her time. She studied with the famous composer Vincent d'Indy, who made sure her music found its way onto concert programs. In the 1890s, she became one of relatively few women admitted into the prestigious Société Nationale de Musique. Here is music from her piano trio.

There he is again, and sounding very fine indeed, the Swedish violinist Tobias Ringborg, along with pianist Peter Friis Johansson and cellist Kristina Winiarski. Music by Helena Munktell. That was her piano trio. You're listening to the Revival Hour on In Concert on CBC Music. My name is Paolo. Pietro Paolo, it is great to be with you this afternoon. Helena Munktell spent most of her life traveling between her childhood home in Sweden and her musical home in France, in Paris. In 1910, she returned to Sweden and stayed there for the last 9 years of her life. She had suffered from health problems for years. She had a terrible eye infection, which caused her to suffer constant headaches, and she eventually needed to have the eye removed. In her later years, she wore a glass eye, and it's probably not a coincidence that nearly every picture of Munktell shows her in profile. And those issues slowed down her musical output considerably, but she still managed to compose some beautiful music in her last decade at home in Sweden. Here is her final symphonic work. This is about a springtime tradition in Sweden, the holiday of Walpurgis Night, or Valborg. In Munktell's home province of Dalarna, people celebrate Valborg by lighting a huge bonfire at the banks of beautiful, calm Lake Siljan. And this music depicts the sparks of that bonfire burning out against the horizon. It's got a big, long Swedish name, which means Walpurgis Night Bonfire. Once again, the music of Helena Munktell, and once again, led by Tobias Ringborg, who has been championing her music. Here he is conducting the Gävle Symphony Orchestra.

peace and tranquility at the end of a night of festivities. That is music by the Swedish composer Helena Munktell, celebrating one of her country's springtime traditions, Valborg, or Walpurgis Night. That piece called Walpurgis Night Bonfire. Tobias Ringborg conducted the Gävle Symphony Orchestra. And that's all for the Revival Hour today, celebrating the life and music of Helena Munktell, who lived from 1852 to 1919. Don't forget, you can catch up on past episodes of the Revival Hour and all kinds of other in-concert features by visiting cbc.ca/revival on the web, or you can look up In Concert On Demand on the CBC Listen app. Once again, that is cbc.ca/revival. This show is called In Concert, and you're listening to it on CBC Music or perhaps on the CBC Listen app. My name is Paolo Pietropaolo. Good to have you with me. Next, on the In Concert Spotlight, it's the in-concert debut of an exciting young Canadian cellist, Luca Cutsia of Calgary. She's an alumna of the CBC Music Top 30 Under 30 list of up-and-coming Canadian classical musicians. She was named to that list in 2025. And as I find myself often saying about alumni of that list, her star is on the rise. In 2023, at the age of 18, Cutsia became the youngest person to win first prize at the International Paulo Cello Competition in Finland. Today, you'll hear her in recital from Toronto alongside one of Canada's great pianists, John Kimura Parker. A bit later, they'll play the cello sonata by Sergei Rachmaninoff. But first up, they'll play music by Canadian composer Omar Daniel, his duo for cello and piano. Daniel grew up in Don Mills in Toronto, back when it was a newly planned suburb not yet swallowed by the sprawl of North York. His parents had settled there as refugees from Estonia after it was occupied by the Soviet Union in the 1940s. Daniel has a knack for writing biographical notes as well as for writing music. His website has a fantastically detailed and very entertaining description of his story. It includes references to javelin throwing, English castles, water skiing, the Hammond organ he picked up at an antique store, and the time he helped carry the rock star Meatloaf, half conscious, back onto the stage at the storied El Macambo Tavern in downtown Toronto. Daniel is passionate about his Estonian roots, and he's studied ancient Estonian folk song, something he says has had a big impact on his music, including on the piece you're about to hear, his duo for cello and piano from Kerner Hall in Toronto. Here are cellist Luca Cutsia and pianist John Kimura Parker. This is the duo for cello and piano by Omar Daniel.

What absolutely fantastic playing by this sensational young cellist, Luca Cutsia, along with pianist John Kimura Parker. You just heard them play the duo for cello and piano by Omar Daniel, the Canadian composer. A piece that Daniel says is influenced by his roots and his study of ancient Estonian folk song. This performance taking place at Kerner Hall in Toronto, and you're hearing it here on the In Concert Spotlight on CBC Music. That's a wonderful opportunity to hear these two musicians working together, one whose career is just getting going, in the cellist, Luca Cutsia of Calgary. She's in her early 20s. Luca is now based in Germany, where she continues to pursue her musical studies. And at the piano, a veteran and one of Canada's savviest and most entertaining musicians, the pianist and speaker and impresario and general all-around good guy, John Kimura Parker, also known affectionately as Jackie Parker. Much as Luca Cutsia has gotten her start with a big win at an international competition when she won the International Paolo Cello Competition in 2023 at the age of 18, well, back in the 1980s, Jackie Parker won the Leeds competition when he was just 24, and he has been entertaining audiences worldwide ever since. Next, they'll play the three preludes by George Gershwin. Gershwin initially planned to write 24 preludes for piano, one for each major and minor key, just as many others had done before him, from Bach to Chopin to Rachmaninoff. A few sketches and newspaper write-ups show that this was his plan anyway, but for whatever reason, he never got around to it. That's okay, though. For about 100 years, audiences have been very happy that we have at least these three. It's vintage Gershwin, soulful and searching and jazzy, and it's neat to hear them in this arrangement for cello and piano. Once again, from Kerner Hall, pianist John Kimura Parker and cellist Luca Cutsia.

Oh, that is just so good. Oh, Luca Cuzzia, the cellist, John Kimura Parker, the pianist, together playing this arrangement for cello and piano of the Three Preludes for Piano by George Gershwin, arranged by the cellist Nicholas Kanellakis. Oh, so cool to hear that in that arrangement. Luca Cuzzia, by the way, I should tell you how she spells her last name. It's C-O-E-T-Z-E-E. And she pronounces it Cuzzia, Luca Cuzzia, the cellist from Calgary, and you're hearing her here on the In Concert Spotlight this afternoon on CBC Music. My name is Paolo Pietropaolo. Good to have you with me. Now, it's easy to think of classical music as a thing that is weighted down by history. I mean, you know, in casual conversation, you say classical music, most people's minds probably go straight to the powdered wigs of the 1700s. But we are surprisingly close to that music. Even the really old stuff has been handed down from teacher to student across the generations. And the more recent stuff, well, what's recent? The Beatles were first active over 60 years ago. We are further away from them now than they were to the creation of the Gershwin Preludes that we just heard. Luca Cuzzia was born in the 21st century and only recently turned 20. But you can easily follow the first degree connections all the way back to the piece that she's going to perform next, the epic cello sonata by Sergei Rachmaninoff, which was composed just over 100 years before she was born. So let's follow those connections. Here we go. And one of Luca's teachers is the German cellist Wolfgang Emanuel Schmidt. And Schmidt studied with the great Soviet cellist Mstislav Rostropovich. Luca says she feels a strong personal connection to Rostropovich through Schmidt, who carries his wisdom forward. And she says she's deeply inspired how Rostropovich's relationships with composers led to some of the most meaningful works in the cello repertoire. And one of those composers was Dmitri Shostakovich, who taught Rostropovich and dedicated two cello concertos to him. You still with me? Okay. One of Shostakovich's early champions was the composer Alexander Glazunov. And in 1897, Glazunov conducted one of the most infamous world premieres in the history of music, the disastrous premiere of the Symphony No. 1 by Sergei Rachmaninoff. It's believed by many that Glazunov was drunk on the podium. However it happened, the premiere instigated a long and debilitating depression for Rachmaninoff. He stopped composing altogether for 3 years. Then, with the help of a hypnotist, he found a path to recovery, and he began writing again, and this cello sonata was one of the first works he created after he came out of that depression. And you can hear, all the self-doubt is gone. This is the work of a master who had regained his confidence fully. 120 years later, but barely the next day in the grand scheme of things, from Kerner Hall in Toronto, here is cellist Luca Cuzzia with pianist John Kimura Parker. This is the cello sonata in G minor by Sergei Rachmaninoff.

0: That is the kind of performance that makes you want to use superlative after superlative to describe it. Wow, the cellist Luca could see a young Canadian cellist from Calgary bursting onto the scene in performance with one of Canada's great pianists, John Kimura Parker. What a combo and a knockout performance of the cello sonata in G minor by Sergei Rachmaninoff. In this recital from Kerner Hall in Toronto, Luca Kutsia appearing on the CBC Music Hot 30 Under 30 list of up-and-coming classical Canadian musicians in 2025 and already delivering on the promise. My goodness, we're going to be hearing a lot more from her. I do believe this concert taking place at Kerner Hall in Toronto. I want to say a big thank you to CBC Music producer and recording engineer Doug Doctor for capturing that sensational performance with our CBC microphones so I could share it with you here this afternoon here on In Concert. And that brings In Concert to a close for today. Don't forget, you can listen to In Concert anytime you like by visiting the In Concert On Demand page at cbc.ca/revival, or you can go to the CBC Listen app and search for In Concert On Demand. If you've got any comments or questions or just want to say hi, drop me a line, inconcert@cbc.ca. I'd love to hear from you, inconcert@cbc.ca. In Concert is produced by Natasha Aziz, Matthew Parsons, and me. A big shout out to associate producer Isaac Page. Sonia Arab is senior producer of In Concert, and Mark MacArthur is the executive producer. My name is Paolo Pietropaolo. So great to be with you today. In Concert comes to you every Sunday from Vancouver by the shores of the Salish Sea. Coming up next on CBC Music, it's the news, and then after that, don't miss the best in music from the Francophone world. The show is called C'est Formidable, and it's hosted by the wonderful Florence K, coming right up after the news. I hope you have a wonderful Sunday evening and a lovely holiday Monday. Take care. Bye for now.
1: From CBC News, The World This Hour, I'm Kaz Bovin. The World Health Organization has declared an Ebola virus outbreak in Central Africa a public health emergency of international concern. At least 88 people have died. There are more than 300 suspected cases. And there is no vaccine for this strain of Ebola. Anna Cunningham has the latest.
2: In the Democratic Republic of Congo, cases have been identified in the northeastern region of Ituri, close to Uganda's border. And now two Ebola cases have also been confirmed in Kampala, Uganda's capital. The WHO says those people travelled from the DRC. There is also a case in the major Congolese city of Goma. One resident, Raphael Mahima Kasali, says he is afraid, especially for his children. There is an urgency to carry out contact tracing and isolation, but it's proving difficult. Many live in rural areas and some may have been buried before anyone realised they died of the highly contagious virus. With nine land borders, the WHO is warning the true number of Ebola cases could be much higher than currently known. Anna Cunningham, CBC News, London.
1: Canadian health officials have confirmed one of the Canadian passengers from the MV Hondius cruise ship has tested positive for the Andy strain of hantavirus. That person is isolating at a Victoria, BC hospital. No other infections have been connected to the cruise ship outbreak in Canada. Officials say the risk to public health remains low. Meanwhile, at the port of Rotterdam, workers are preparing quarantine facilities. The Dutch-flagged vessel at the center of the hantavirus outbreak is set to arrive there tomorrow. Authorities in the Netherlands have made arrangements for the 25 crew members and two medical staff on board to go into isolation. But some Rotterdam residents, like 35-year-old Claudia Eduardo, are worried about the arrangements.
3: What is concerning to me is how well, with the people that are inside, how well are they going to stay in the quarantine? We know during the pandemic, a lot of people didn't want to abide about the rules.
1: Three people have died from hantavirus since the start of the outbreak.

0: break a Dutch couple and a German national. U.S. President Donald Trump says the clock is ticking for Iran to make a deal. Posting on social media, Trump says, quote, they better get moving fast or there won't be anything left of them. American news site Axios also cites two U.S. officials who say Trump will meet with his national security advisors on Tuesday, where they'll discuss possible military action against Iran. The U.S. and Iran have been in a ceasefire since April 8th. The FBI has arrested a 32-year-old Iraqi national on terrorism charges. Mohammed Bakar Al-Sad Dawad Al-Sadi is accused of plotting at least 18 terror attacks across the U.S., Europe, as well as Canada. Mark Carcazol has the story.
1: Sounds like this 32-year-old Iraqi national, according to U.S. authorities, is behind multiple attacks, at least two in Canada, and close to 20, they allege, in Europe. In Canada, the most notable one would be the shooting attack outside the U.S. consulate in Toronto, where authorities allege that people got out of a white Honda CRV, fired shots at the building, and fled the scene. That happened on March 10th. They also allege that Al-Sadi was part of an attack on a synagogue somewhere in Canada. They don't give specifics, though. And we do know that here in Canada, there have been several of these attacks. In March, specifically, the same month as the U.S. consulate attack, there were three in the Toronto area. They don't necessarily specify which one they believe Al-Sadi was connected with. But they also believe that he is a high-ranking part of, if not leading, several Iranian regime proxy groups in various attacks around the world. Mark Carcazol, CBC News, Toronto.
0: And finally, the All-Canadian National Lacrosse League final resumes tonight. The Halifax Thunderbirds will host the Toronto Rock in Game 2 of their best of three series. The Rock won Game 1, 13-11 in Hamilton on Friday night. That is your World This Hour for CBC News. I'm Kaz Boivin.
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5: 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Je m'appelle Florence K et je suis très heureuse d'être en votre compagnie pour la prochaine heure. This is your Francophone Hour of the Week on CBC Music and CBC Radio. It's our first long weekend of the season and I've got the tunes for car rides, barbecues and good times. Kicking things off, what if we could go back in time? Or in French, Si on revenait en arrière, by Freds.
6: Si on

That was almost like a campfire ending. I like that. That was Fred's with Si on revenait en arrière, or What if we could go back in time? It's a nostalgic track where he leans into that feeling of wanting to return to simpler days. 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But first, Naomi has long been fascinated by the idea of the multiverse. And that's why Univers, or Universe, was one of the very first songs she ever wrote. But for a long time, she didn't have the right creative circle to bring it to life. That changed when she signed up for a songwriting camp, something she now recommends to everyone. That's where she met French producer Elior Chaudagne. The two instantly clicked, and on their very first day working together, she shared the core idea of her song Univers, and within just a few hours, they turned it into this bright pop track. The song imagines lovers finding each other across every possible universe with lyrics like, "Your light lights up my sky, I'm by your side in another life."

That was Comment Oublier or How to Forget You by Rick Pagano. It touches on how difficult it is to turn the page after a love that really stayed with you. This is the first long weekend of the summer. Yes, it's still May, but I like to call it summer anyway. And you're listening to C'est Formidable, and I'm Florence Scar. Coming up, we'll take a U-turn with Minou. But first, Ima's new album is called Je Reprends Tout, or I Reclaim Everything. It's her first release in nearly a decade. She says the song Les Feux dans ma tête, or The Fires in My Head, was inspired by women. In it, she talks about honoring yourself, giving yourself permission to be imperfect, without being held back by what others might think or say. Ima says that when you embrace all your colors, you kind of give others permission to do the same. This is Les Feux dans ma tête. Cool.

That was a musically deconstructed ending for Demi-tour or U-turn by Minou. I love that Dominique Plante chose Minou as his stage name, because in French, it's like saying kitty cat. It's playful, a little tender, and fun fact, it's actually the name of one of my mom's three cats. Vous écoutez C'est Formidable sur CBC Music et CBC Radio. Je m'appelle Florence K. Et avec vous, je célèbre ce premier long week-end de l'été. Car oui, pour moi, c'est déjà l'été. Coming up, Quebec artist Marilyn Léonard with her gig of a lifetime. But first, sometimes a song carries way more than just a melody. It carries a whole life chapter. Vincent Roberge, aka Les Louanges, is back with a new album called Alouette or Lark. He released it after he spent 3 years as a caregiver for his girlfriend's father, who was living with dementia. He says that this experience changed everything. It shifted his perspective, his sense of self, and even the way he writes. It gave him a new kind of sensitivity and a kind of calm. He says that after going through something that intense, nothing else really scares you anymore. Maybe that's why in his song, Correct, Les Louanges sings, "If you're okay, I'm okay."

That was Bateau, Vie d'Ange, or Boats, Life of an Angel by up-and-coming artist Marilyn Léonard. This winter, she lived something pretty magical. She opened for Cœur de Pirate at the legendary Olympia in Paris. Picture this, just her, alone on stage, in front of that iconic red velvet curtain, performing six songs with only her guitar. I cannot even imagine how nervous she must have been. They were songs that nobody had ever heard before. But both critics

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You're listening to C'est Formidable on CBC Music and CBC Radio. I'm Florence K. Coming up, we'll head north, up to Abitibi for a song from Catherine Van Doesburg. But first, just like professional athletes, musicians often start young. You grow into your instrument as you grow into yourself,

that can be a gift, but also a bit of a trap because it's easy to get completely swallowed up by it. Your friends are musicians and your life revolves around shows, studios, tours, and simply work. So finding balance becomes essential. It's important to keep space for other passions. That's something Maud Audet holds onto. She paints, she knits, she forages in the forest. She says the older she gets, the more she falls in love with nature, the more joy she finds in simply recognizing fiddleheads, chanterelles, and wild garlic. And it's in those quiet, grounding moments that she finds light. Here is Que ta lumière, or May Your Light, by Maud Audet.

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1: Bonjour, ici Catherine Van Osburgh. 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

That was Minuit et moi, or Midnight and I, by Catherine van Doesburg. She comes from Abitibi, which is about 7 hours north of Montreal. It's a vast forestry territory known for its endless boreal forests, its mining towns, and lakes that stretch as far as the eye can see. Vous écoutez C'est Formidable sur CBC Music et CBC Radio avec moi, Florence K. Happy long weekend to you. Corias is a veteran on the Quebec rap scene with a real knack for bringing up new voices in hip-hop. A couple of years ago, he teamed up with Fouki, who actually grew up listening to his music. And now he's doing it again with 22-year-old Saint Prince. In their song, Détour, they dive into the story of two people tied by a shared past, full of memories and wounds. They're caught between wanting to try again and wanting to finally move on. And the lyrics go, Tu repenses à moi et je repense à toi. On repense à nous. Dis-moi, est-ce que ça vaut vraiment le détour? You think about me and I think about you. We think about us. Tell me, is this detour really worth it? Thank you.

That was Je retourne à la maison or I'm coming back home by Megan Oak and Laurence Castera. It's about feeling good at home, but even more, feeling good.

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Vous écoutez C'est formidable sur CBC Music et CBC Radio avec moi, Florence K. Stromae is a Belgian artist who blends pop, hip-hop, and electronic sounds. But what really sets him apart is how emotional and sharp his storytelling is. When his song Papa Outé came out, it was an instant hit. It's got this catchy, almost danceable electro house groove with African rhythms, but then you realize the lyrics are actually about growing up without a father, and it's quite a contrast. And for Stromae, it's very real. He lost his father during the Rwandan genocide in 1994. But his father had already been mostly absent. Stromae says he only saw him about 20 times in his life. And here he is with Papa Outé, or Daddy, where are you? Dites-moi d'où

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a great song for just chilling, especially chilling out without your phone. That was Faut qu'on se parle, or We Need to Talk by Le Panda and Clay Scott. And it's all about our relationship with our phones. And that moment when you realize maybe we've been texting a bit too much. Because at the end of the day, to actually talk to each other and to be face to face is still such a big part of what it means to be human. Happy long weekend. I'm Florence K here on CBC Music and CBC Radio. Et cette émission s'appelle C'est Formidable. Heika is an indie pop duo made up of Andriane Bellil and Joanie Bourdeau. They met while studying jazz performance at the Université de Montréal. In their song Ça sert à rien, or It's Pointless, they're really taking a stand on human dynamics. They call for more kindness and solidarity and point out how putting others down to lift ourselves up doesn't actually get anyone ahead.

0: That was Ça sert à rien, or It's Pointless by Heika. And that's what ends our show today. C'est Formidable is your weekly hour of francophone music on CBC Music and CBC Radio. I'm Florence K, et j'adore partager avec vous mes choix en musique francophone. Un immense merci à ma merveilleuse équipe, producer Pete Morey, senior producer Sonia Arab, and executive producer Mark MacArthur. Merci d'avoir été avec nous, et à la semaine prochaine. Thank you for being with us, and I'll see you next week.
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4: The most recorded voice in history has fallen silent. Asha Bhosle died last month at the age of 92. She was one of the most famous playback singers in Indian cinema, recording songs which actors would lip sync on screen. Get this, her career spanned almost 80 years, and during those years, she recorded more than 12,000 songs in several different languages. Asha Bhosle sang romantic ballads, folk songs, cabaret numbers, and dabbled in experimental pop. For people like me who grew up in India, and for South Asian communities everywhere, Asha Bhosle's voice was instantly familiar. The news of her death hit us hard. Today, we pay tribute to this giant of Indian music. Welcome to Frequencies.

We have to start today's show with Dum Maro Dum, one of Asha Bhosle's most iconic hits. I spent my childhood in Mumbai and I recall hearing this song everywhere. My friends and I would mess around with the lyrics and swap them with naughty ones. I can't repeat them on air. The title of the song translates to Puff, Take a Puff, and its chorus goes, Take another hit, kill all pain with it, chant at dusk and dawn, Hare Krishna, Hare Rama. Now, this song's on the soundtrack for Hare Krishna, Hare Rama, a film which was inspired by a trip that the filmmaker took to a hippie commune in Kathmandu. Dave Anand says he saw groups of unwashed, underdressed young white people passing around joints and swaying to music. There's an image for you. Here's the song.

Memories, man. Memories. Dam Maro Dam, the iconic hit by Asha Bhosle. Her elder sister, Lata Mangeshkar, was also a singer and was fondly called India's Nightingale. Lata described Asha as playful, unorthodox, hopelessly romantic, with a youthful rebelliousness and never-say-die attitude. Man, did she ever nail the essence of her sister. More than 30 years after Dam Maro Dam came out, Asha Bhosle recorded it again with the Kronos Quartet on an album that paid tribute to R.D. Burman. Burman was one of the most influential music composers in Indian cinema. Bhosle was married to Burman, and the couple made some of the most timeless songs Hindi cinema has ever known. David Harrington of Kronos Quartet says, R.D. Burman's music transcends any categories of Bollywood or film music. To me, it stands on its own as some of the most inventive, far-reaching and fun music of the late 20th century. Wow. Here's a song from You've Stolen My Heart.

a track from You've Stolen My Heart, songs from R.D. Burman's Bollywood. It's a collaboration between Asha Bhosle and Kronos Quartet. Aside from Kronos, Asha worked with Boy George and Damon Albarn, and she was sampled by hip-hop artists Rakim, Method Man and Busta Rhymes. All right, here's another cross-cultural collaboration that works beautifully. This one is a duet that Asha recorded with Michael Stipe of R.E.M. It's on an album by One Giant Leap. The duo traveled around the world with a laptop and a digital video camera and recorded songs and interviews with some of the world's most influential artists. One Giant Leap said, "We want to show, through the diverse fragments of music, spoken word and imagery, that despite our surface level differences, the things that divide us are far outnumbered by the humanity that unites us." Here now is Asha Bhosle and Michael Stipe.

0: Spacey track by Asha Bhosle and Michael's Type of REM. You heard The Way You Dream. Asha's last interview was with the newspaper in Goa. In it, she said, "My personal belief and mantra for longevity in any field is practice makes perfect." Asha said, "I'm 92 years old, but I regularly do my vocal training, and this is what keeps me going." You're listening to our tribute to the late, legendary Indian singer Asha Bhosle on Frequencies. You can listen to our show anytime on the CBC Listen app. Kiran Ahluwalia is a South Asian Canadian singer whose music carries the same kind of emotional depth and lyrical storytelling that you hear in Asha Bhosle's work. Here's Kiran.
1: Asha Bhosle was the defining, the one and only pop voice of my childhood in India in the 1970s. And she was so dominant that her voice was a benchmark of what is considered to be a good voice. So she sang in a high pitch, in a high register. And someone like me, I was a child learning music, and I sing in a lower register. And at that time, I was not considered to be the perfect voice for Bollywood. Things have changed, but she was such a dominant person in Bollywood that you had to sing in her register in order to be considered a good Bollywood singer.
0: Thanks for sharing that with us, Kiran. Asha Bhosle definitely set a benchmark for Bollywood playback singing, didn't she? Here's a song by Kiran Ahluwalia.

0: taking the desert blues vibe of that track, Jaane Jahan by Kiran Ahluwalia. Subha Shankaran studied Indian classical music from a young age, and she's used that training to move freely across genres like jazz and folk. More than 20 years back, she co-founded Auto Rickshaw. Their music is a mix of classical Indian music, jazz, folk, and funk. Here's Shankaran raving about Asha Bhosle.
1: Asha Bhosle's voice is the definition of legendary. As a singer myself, I've always been obsessed with her versatility. You know, that signature mix of husky and playful, deep and emotional, and soaringly high all at the same time. She'd often voice the bad girls in Indian cinema, and I always thought that she was probably a rebel at heart, which only added to the appeal for me. When I started my band Auto Rickshaw with Ed Hanley in the early 2000s, we were totally hooked on 70s Bollywood. This was the golden phase of Bollywood at the pinnacle of Asha Bhosle and R.D. Burman's musical partnership. They blended sensuous vocals with catchy compositions and added cool Western elements. It was such an inspiration for me at that time and for injecting some creativity into our band and the sounds and traditions we were fusing together. So, imagine the 70s Bollywood vibe, equal parts Henry Mancini, surf rock and guitar, and mariachi band. Then throw in Asha's cabaret-style vocal gymnastics, and you get pure and simple magic.
0: Here's Auto Rickshaw with their cover of Asha Bhosle's Aaj Ki Raat.

Sasha Bosley's Aaj Ki Raat, covered by Auto Rickshaw. And now, another cover of an Asha track. This one is by Jonita Gandhi. She's a really well-known Bollywood playback singer who grew up in Brampton. Check out these lovely lines in the song. On glowing silver-like sands in a place filled with love, we meet under the soft light of the moon. A gentle breeze carries sweet fragrances, and slowly, feelings begin to awaken in the heart. JJ, I need a fan!

Britney, soca, and Bollywood songs when she was growing up. We're pretty sure that Asha Bhosle was in that mix. Before that, we heard Jonita Gandhi. You are listening to Frequencies on the CBC. Stay tuned to hear the very last song that Asha Bhosle recorded before she died last month. Vandana Vishwas was one of many singers who posted tributes to Asha Bhosle the day she died. Vishwas called Bhosle one of the most versatile singers in history. She said, not just an artist, she's been an essential part of our lives. Asha Ji has and will continue to rule our hearts through her voice and the songs that she's sung. Here's Vandana Vishwas with her song, Man Lago.

All I Need Is Giant Sunshine. That's a song by Anjali. She's an Indo-Guyanese singer from Oakville, Ontario. Her father was a huge fan of Guyanese music, and Anjali grew up listening to Chat

0: What a beautiful voice. That was Vandana Vishwas with a song inspired by a poem written by Kabir Das. He was a 15th century Indian poet who rejected the idea that God belongs to any one religion. Das believed that arguing over religion is pointless if you don't actually seek truth. Sheila Chandra is one of my favorite singers of all time. She has this exquisite voice, and what I really love is how she blends Indian, Irish, and Scottish vocal traditions, sometimes all in the same song. Like Asha Bhosle, she didn't stay in one musical lane. I asked her what Asha means to her.
1: The passing of Asha Bhosle is a huge loss. She was the voice of my youth and my mother's youth, just an eternal sound that you thought would always be there. And so young, so girlish, so playful in her delivery too. I can't remember the first time I heard Asha Bhosle. Her voice was so ubiquitous, so much so that, in fact, when the founder of Monsoon in 1982, Steve Coe, who was the songwriter and producer for the band, wanted to go to India to visit all the film music studios in Mumbai, and was very fortunate to be introduced to Asha Bhosle. And of course, this figure whose voice he'd heard was so impressed by, he bounded up with huge enthusiasm and took her hand to shake it, which of course was completely, everyone was shocked, but she was very gracious about it, of course. Wonderful lady. And particularly enjoy the collaboration work she did. I mean, right back in 1957, she was singing things like Ina Munadika from the film Asha, proving that she was ready to cross boundaries.

Man, did you know that Usher Bosley could swing like that too? You heard Ina Mina Dika by The Legend. She sure covered a wide range of genres, didn't she? While recording over 12,000 songs in her 80-year career. Amazing. The last song that Usher Bosley recorded was with Gorillaz. Speaking about the song, The Shadowy Light, Usher said, "The boatman is my music, my guide across this river of life. And when I get to the other side, my journey shall be complete." She said, "I shall attain moksha, which means ultimate freedom, wherein I shall become one of the thousands of sounds floating all around us. If you put some of them together, they form a beautiful tune." Usher said, "This freedom to become one with nature is what awaits me on the other side of the river." Here's The Shadowy Light.

The Shadowy Light by Gorillaz features Asha Bhosle. When she died, Damon Albarn of Gorillaz posted this on Instagram. Asha Bhosle was someone I had admired from afar for many years. Her voice was my gateway to the marvelous world of Bollywood. I met her twice in Mumbai and was entranced by her grace and poise. Many of you may have first heard Asha Bhosle's name via a song by an indie band from England. The song is Brimful of Asha and it's by Corner Shop. The song is a love letter to Asha and a few other playback singers, and it became an unexpected crossover hit. The song also helped her out of a tight spot when she was trying to enter the UK in 2011. The story goes that when an immigration officer quizzed her on her profession as a singer, she told the officer that the Corner Shop song was written in her honour. I'm sure she didn't have any trouble after that. When Asha died, Corner Shop's Tejinder Singh said, "Few have reached the ability to be loved in so many languages and dialects, and even fewer have reached so many with the astonishment of heart that her songs gave us." Here's Brimful of Asha. This dance.

right, raise your hand if you were singing along to the chorus. Brimful of Asha, a classic by the British indie rock band Corner Shop, brings us to the end of our tribute to the great Asha Bhosle. Thank you so much for tuning in, and thanks to my tech director JJ Laborde and producer Ruben Mann. You can find our playlist on CBC Music, and you can listen to past shows on the CBC Listen app. Come through next week for another hour of music and stories from here, there, and everywhere. Stay curious.

0: Footage posted on social media shows a drone flying over Khimki, a suburb northwest of Moscow. Last night, Ukraine carried out its biggest overnight drone attack on the Russian capital in more than a year. Officials say at least four people were killed and around a dozen wounded in the strikes, which damaged homes and oil production facilities near Moscow. India says one of its nationals was killed in the attack and three others were hurt. Ukraine's President Volodymyr Zelensky said the strikes were entirely justified. He'd earlier vowed retribution for Russian drone and missile attacks on Kyiv that killed more than 20 people last week. Dominic Valaitis for CBC News, Bristol, England.
1: 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I'm Kaz Bovin.
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10: Taking you all the way from 20 to the top. Number 1.
11: This was the number one song from last week.

Yes, that is Swedish star Robin with her latest number one hit song, Talk to Me. Will it have the power to keep its hold on our top spot of the CBC Music Top 20 for 2 weeks straight? You will need to stick with me until the end of the show to find out. I'm Grant Lawrence, and hey, this show today marks my 7th anniversary hosting the CBC Music Top 20. The entire time with my friend and producer, Marianne Carosi, out here in Vancouver. Can you believe it? Over the course of the next hour, you are going to hear 4 debut songs entering this anniversary countdown, including new ones from the Joel Plaskett Emergency and Gorillaz. Plus, you will hear which song is the highest jumper on the chart and which song received the most online votes, as well as charting tunes from Kacey Musgraves, Winter Sleep, Logan Richard, and more. And here is how your top 20 works. We keep track of Canadian streaming numbers and radio spins every week, and we count up all of your votes that come into cbcmusic.ca/top20vote, which helps us determine the order of the songs that you're about to hear. And all of this new music can also be heard on Mornings, Drive, and After Dark on CBC Music. So let's get you going with a really great new single from Somersets, an alt-country folk duo out of Ottawa, with this near-perfect song called Million Dollar Ticket. It strums you into this week's CBC Music Top 20 at number 20. Okay.

That is our second debut this week. It comes courtesy of the Grammy and Juno-winning Montreal star Alison Russell. No Springtime is the name of that one. It also features Joy Ladacoon and Julie Williams on vocals. It enters your countdown at number 19. And if you want to help out either of those songs you just heard from Alison Russell or Somersets to climb up this chart, you can do so by voting for them at CBC.

bcmusic.ca/top20vote. That's where you can check out all the songs hoping to break onto the chart in the weeks to come as well. I see Ottawa star Talk as a new song out, as does Nashville crooner Steven Sanchez, so we shall see. But right now, up next, it's our third debut this week, and this is the song that received the most online votes. It comes from a Halifax music legend, the man who just received the Order of Nova Scotia for his contributions to the culture. It's Joel Plaskett, returning with his first single with his rock band, the Joel Plaskett Emergency, in over a decade. Fill in the blanks, rocks into your countdown at number 18. You're coming.

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Number 7.

0: Oh, wow. I am loving that song so much. How about you? If you've listened to this show much, you'll know that I'm a sucker for whistling. Any song with whistling always sends me. That is our fourth and final debut this week, courtesy of UK band Gorillaz. That was their international collab called Orange County, which features producer Bizarrap from Argentina, American singer Kara Jackson, and sitar star Anushka Shankar. Orange County is my favorite song on the chart this week. It enters your countdown at number 17. I'm Grant Lawrence. This is the CBC Music Top 20. And the hardest thing I have to do each week is to explain to you that we don't have a lot of time on this show, so we have to pull a whistle stop through the songs coming in at 16 to 14.
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0: Wolf Castle and Jamila out of the Maritimes blow up two spots.

from New York City, it's the Strokes. Going Shopping dashes up the aisle, five spots for a price check at number 15. And also up five spots to Seep at number 14, it's Tea Leaves by Toronto's

0: 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Counting down the 20 hottest tracks of the week.
1: Still to come on the Top 20 today, we will reveal who is hitting the highly coveted number one spot. So the big question this week is, will Swedish pop icon Robin, with her latest chart-topping hit Talk To Me, have the power to sweet-talk it at the top of this chart for 2 weeks straight, or will the Arkells take over at number one? They haven't been number one in the top 20 in a few years. How about rising Montreal star Alicia Credi, or the confessional and hilarious sweet new hit from Kacey Musgraves? You will need to stick around with me until the end of the hour to find out. All of those songs are getting close to the top. But right now, up next, it's Prince Edward Island crooner Logan Richard, who has yet to let me down with anything he has released. Fittingly, Yet to Let Me Down is the name of this current single. It moves up three spots to number 13 on your CBC Music Top 20.

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Number

Ooh, that is the haunting new single from Halifax band Winter Sleep. It's called My Mind Always this week. It's up three spots to take number 12. Winter Sleep, one of seven different Maritimes artists on the chart right now, if you count up all the artists that are involved in collaborations. Winter Sleep play a two-night hometown stand this weekend at the Marquee in Halifax. Then they hit the West Coast June 4th in Victoria at the Capitol. And then they're up in Cumberland in the Mid-Island at the notorious Waverly Hotel. And then June 6th in Vancouver at the Hollywood Theater. I'm Grant Lawrence. 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As I mentioned earlier in the show, this week, marks my seventh anniversary proudly hosting the CBC Music Top 20 alongside my producer, Marianne Carosi. 7 years, that's a long stretch for me. It's usually around the time I get the itch. But I think the longest, my longest stretch was the CBC Radio 3 podcast, the Corp's first ever podcast on which Marianne also worked. That one went for 12 years, 2005 to 2017 or thereabouts. I took the reins of this show a few years later after former Top 20 host Angeline Tedeweo moved on to The Block. This show, trivia fans, debuted in 2012, which means it's been on the air for 14 years. It's had five different hosts, including yours truly, for seven of those 14 years. Now up next, it's the latest from Scottish neo-soul singer Brooke Combe. Brooke has the highest jumper on the chart, up a massive six spots to number 11 on your CBC Music Top 20.

0: All right, that is new music from Edmonton rapper Arden. The track is called High Demand. Arden spelled A-R-D-N. Arden is one of two Edmonton artists on the chart right now. This week, he's up four spots to crack the top 10 at number 10. I'm Grant Lawrence, and you know what is in high demand on this show? Besides Arden, time. There isn't much of it, and we have to get you to the top on time. So here is your quick on-demand spin through the songs coming in at 9 to 6.
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0: Taylor Jansen from Winnipeg is up a pillowy four spots to number 9 with Everybody

0: Edmonton's Kaylee Jade soars up a big five spots to number 7 with The Great Unknown. And two-word answers from Moira and Claire and Noah Malcolm, another Maritimes collaboration, is up 4 spots to take number 6. Two-word answer, a two-word
1: answer. This is the CBC Music Top 20. Counting down the 20 hottest tracks of the week.
0: Our polls are open now, so you can have your say on which of these songs moves even further

up the charts by casting your votes at cbcmusic.ca/top20vote. Now let's get you into our top five this week with the latest single from Hamilton band, The Arkells. They have been doing small venue city takeovers. They stormed Vancouver recently to great fanfare. This weekend, they're doing it again in Edmonton. Ride by The Arkells has ridden straight into your top five right here at number five on your CBC Music Top 20.

Oh, yeah. Up one spot to take number four. That is Alicia Cretty out of Montreal with No One's Business. Now, we've been playing this song on the chart for a few weeks, and we've also been playing this song on various shows on CBC Music. Have you caught the opening lyric of that song? Heard it through the grapevine. Takes a lot of confidence to open up your own song with a line that famous, doesn't it? I'm Grant Lawrence in Vancouver. Now let's get you into our super tight top three with the latest single from Ray out of the UK. This one is called Skin and Bones from Ray's awesome new album. The first line of this song, it's Ray singing alone. The title of the song before the beat kicks in. Skin and Bones by Ray is up to number three on your CBC Music Top 20. Just skin. Just

All right, so tight. That is Skin and Bones by Ray. This week, it's number 3. Now, up next, oh, it looks like you will indeed have a brand new number 1 song, because this week, Swedish dance icon Robin has lost her grip on the top spot after 1 week at number 1 in Canada. But what other artist can make that kind of power move to dispatch Robin? Is it a Canadian, or is it another international star? You will find out in a few short minutes, but first, here she is with her former number 1 CBC Music Top 20 tune. This is Talk to Me by Robin, now at number 2.

All right, we counted Canadian streaming numbers and radio spins along with all of your votes. And now taking the top spot this week, it is Kacey Musgraves. This Texan is on fire with her latest single, which is kicking up all kinds of dust and raising all kinds of eyebrows. And most importantly, this song is delighting listeners with the lyrical play. And viewers are loving the hilarious video for this song as well. That's how you release a record. In fact, Kacey Musgraves has even been dressing up as an armadillo and going into big box stores asking if they have the new Kacey Musgraves album for sale. Pretty good results with that too. Dry Spell, the awesome new single by Kacey Musgraves, is your new number one song right here on your CBC Music Top 20. Number one.

That's Casey Musgraves with Dry Spell, your new number one song on the CBC Music Top 20. And that was your CBC Music Top 20 for the week of May 14th, 2026. 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Another rundown of your favorite tracks on CBC Music comes to you every week, so keep those votes coming. cbcmusic.ca/top20vote. This week's show is produced by Marianne Carosi. I'm Grant Lawrence. Meet you next week at the top.

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7: From CBC News, The World This Hour, I'm Kaz Bovin. The World Health Organization has declared an Ebola outbreak in Central Africa a public health emergency of international concern. At least 88 people are dead and hundreds are believed to be infected, mostly in the Democratic Republic of the Congo. There have also been at least two laboratory-confirmed cases of Ebola in neighboring Uganda. Residents in Kampala, Uganda's capital, say they're concerned both about the health risks as well as the possible economic toll.
8: It worries us because the government might put a lockdown and it stops us from working.
9: For a person like me who is engaged in travels here and there, if we are put on a travel ban, very many things in the background get disorganized and it is not good for the country as a whole.
7: Officials say there is no vaccine for the strain of Ebola that is currently spreading. U.S. President Donald Trump says the clock is ticking for Iran to make a deal. Posting on social media, Trump says they better get moving fast or there won't be anything left of them. News site Axios also cites two U.S. officials who say Trump will meet in the Situation Room on Tuesday to discuss possible military action against Iran. Meantime, Trump's wing of the Republican Party is celebrating. One of their candidates successfully primaried a GOP senator who'd criticized Trump in the past. Katie Simpson has more.
10: Senator Bill Cassidy stood before a room full of supporters to accept defeat, becoming the latest target of President Donald Trump to be run out of office, losing his bid to continue on as the Republican Senate nominee in Louisiana. Cassidy had been branded as disloyal after voting to impeach Trump following the January 6th attack on the Capitol.
11: You can disagree with President Trump, but if you try to destroy him, you're going to lose because this is the party of Donald Trump.
10: Fellow Republican Senator Lindsey Graham saying no one should be surprised by Cassidy's loss. While Trump's polling numbers nationally may be slumping, this win shows he remains popular among party faithful. Katie Simpson, CBC News, Washington.
7: Mexican authorities say 10 people have been killed in an armed, targeted attack. It happened in Puebla State, southeast of Mexico City. The victims include three women and a child. Officials say the motive for the mass killing is still being investigated. An Iraqi man has been detained on terrorism charges in New York. He's accused of plotting terrorist attacks in the U.S., Europe, as well as Canada. Philip Lee Shannock has the details.
12: 32-year-old Mohammed Al-Sadi appeared in court in New York City Friday, accused of planning at least two shooting attacks in that city. He's also suspected of planning and executing 20 terror attacks in Europe and Canada, including against synagogues in the Toronto area, and a shooting outside the U.S. consulate in retaliation for the U.S.-Israeli war on Iran. The Iraqi national was arrested in Turkey. U.S. authorities say Al-Sadi is a high-ranking militant in the Kataib Hezbollah, which has close ties to Iran's Islamic Revolutionary Guard Corps. Defense attorney Andrew Dalek questioned the motives for the charges.
13: He's essentially being subjected to a political prosecution, and that he's a prisoner of war and should be treated as such.
12: Prosecutors say Al-Sadi planned to kill Jewish civilians in a campaign tied to Iranian-backed militant groups. Al-Sadi will be back in court in 2 weeks. Philip Shannock, CBC News, Toronto.
7: Temperatures are starting to rise in parts of Canada, and communities are bracing for what could be a very hot, dry summer. Nova Scotia saw drought conditions last year, which dried out gardens across the province. Halifax horticulturalist Jane Rostek says they're adapting.
14: We were thinking about plants that are drought tolerant and heat tolerant. The other

0: thing that we're doing to help that is that we're always trying to improve the soil. 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
6: He Poos Clouds, the second album by Canadian musician Owen Pallett, a.k.a. Final Fantasy, released June 13th, 2006. This is the album that won the Polaris Music Prize in its inaugural year of 2006. I reached out to Owen before putting this deep dive together, and they were kind enough to respond with a ton of great info. To put it mildly, I feel as though the email they sent should be published as a book. It's an incredible read. I'll do my best to capture what Owen shared over the next hour. They had a lot of very interesting and even important things to say. So prepare to hear this album as you've never heard it before. Where to begin? Well, the first Final Fantasy album, Has a Good Home, was recorded in 2004 and released in 2005. Much of the material on this album was conceived and written before Has a Good Home was recorded. Owen had been performing several of the songs on this album live for a few years before the album was released. And as a matter of fact, figuring out how to turn those performances into studio recordings was one of the big challenges Owen faced when recording this album, but we'll get back to that a little later. The album opens with a song that Owen says is about, quote, maintaining social shields as one pursues romantic relationships. Here's The Arctic Circle.

0: away. 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
1: It's Owen Pallett, a.k.a. Final Fantasy, with the Arctic Circle from the 2006 album Heap Who's Clouds. We are taking a deep dive. I mentioned that that song is about social shields, as Owen puts it, but there's more to it than that. Inspiration for this album came from a few specific places, one of them being Dungeons and Dragons. Owen told me that they're fascinated by the idea of the construction of worlds, of theologies and large-scale concepts through councils and debates, and the formation and formalization of rules. They talked about the history of the Christian church and of a book by an author named Robert Coover about fantasy baseball called The Universal Baseball Association, Henry J. Waugh Proprietor, and perhaps most importantly about Dungeons and Dragons. Owen says that they're not the biggest D&D fan, they've only ever played a few times, but they took inspiration from the structure of the game and its eight schools of magic, one of them being abjuration or protection, which inspired the song you just heard. The songs on this album have many layers, but those eight schools of magic is one of them. So that takes us to track two, the album's title track, inspired by D&D's School of Illusion. Owen says this one is a song about a theoretical love affair between the singer and a video game avatar hears Heap Who's Clouds.

That's Owen Pallett with the title track of the 2006 album, He Poos Clouds. You know, the world was a bit of a different place when this album was released, pre-Twitter, bear in mind, but there was some online chatter at the time about the title of the album. There were some who felt it was inappropriate. They didn't like the poo. Owen says that that put them a bit on the defensive back then, but that their official stance now is that anyone who has a problem with it can kick rocks. So I mentioned that Owen had been performing a bunch of the songs on this album live for a good while before taking them into the studio. Alone on stage, they would build up this huge wall of sound using a loop pedal. They didn't want to record the songs the same way that they were performed live, but they didn't know what to do or where to start. The basic idea they had in mind was to make a string quartet record. The string quartet would provide the backing rather than the traditional drums, bass, guitar setup. So they started writing arrangements based on the live looped performances. They spent 2 weeks in Barcelona, and with pencil in hand, they wrote scores on paper. That was step one of a true labor of love. We'll pick things up there in a few minutes. Back to the record and the D&D schools of magic. This one is about conjuration, and in Owen's own words, imagining the developer Brad J. Lamb as being possessed with magical powers that he uses to destroy the city of Toronto.

That's Owen Pallett with This Lamb Sells Condos. We're taking a deep dive into the 2006 album He Poos Clouds. So let's recap where we are. Owen started conceiving these songs years before the album was released. After performing many of the songs solo for months, they retreated to Barcelona to write scores for a string quartet. So now they need a string quartet. They find one in the St. Kitts string quartet, and they rehearse for weeks as Owen fine-tunes the arrangements. Then it was time to record. So what to do? Owen basically had no experience with digital recording technology, didn't even own a computer at the time. With help from some friends, they did some experimenting before teaming up with Leon Tahaney, who produced the first album, and they started tracking songs with Cubase, music production software that was commonly used before the rise of Pro Tools, Logic, Ableton, etc. Kind of primitive, but in a day, they tracked the beds for the entire album. Now, what happened next will take your breath away. I'll tell you about it after we hear another song. This one is one of the first songs that Owen wrote for the album, Necromancy. Owen says, quote, "A family friend, my brother's godfather, being viewed by me in the days before his death. He was dying painfully of sepsis, drifting in and out of a deathly morphine-administered state, and the look on his face and the terror of what he was experiencing, dying and coming back to life over and over again. Here's If I Were a Carp."

It's Owen Pallett, a.k.a. Final Fantasy, with If I Were a Carp. We're taking a deep dive into the 2006 album He Poos Clouds. So, the scene is set. Owen has been laboring over this album for years, the finest details, refinement after refinement. And then recording proceeds. Vocals are recorded. All goes well. And now songs are being mixed. Light at the end of the tunnel. At this point, I want to read for you part of an email that I received from Owen describing what happened next. We went into the studio and Leon turned on the hard drive, told me something was wrong, and after about an hour informed me that the external hard drive that contained all the project files had crashed and we had lost everything. I must admit that I was crestfallen, but there was a part of me that felt that this was a setback that we could overcome, that this was not a fatal blow for this album. I went outside the studio, into the January snow, smoked a cigarette, and then came back inside and said to Leon, "Okay, so what do we do to finish this bitch?"

So Owen lost everything, was crushed for as long as it took to smoke a cigarette, and then started over. Now, at this point, bear in mind that Owen had a very detailed vision for what the final product should sound like. When the initial mixes of songs were finally done after starting over, they sent them one by one to their label in Europe. Folks there were so excited by what they were hearing that, without consulting Owen first, they sent them to journalists to start generating interest in the album. Well, when Owen caught wind of this, they were furious because these were raw mixes, unmastered, so they let the label have it. So next came the mastering, and all in all, Owen was happy with the finished product. But they told me that they feel the 2018 remaster is vastly superior. So if after hearing this deep dive, you decide to buy the album to add to your collection, and you absolutely should, look for that 2018 remastered edition. Moving on to track 6, here's I'm Afraid of Japan.

on Edo period Japan and its extant fascism leading to his own ritual suicide. You just heard I'm Afraid of Japan. We're taking a deep dive into the 2006 album He Poos Clouds. Now, I mentioned right off the top that this album won the Polaris Music Prize in its inaugural year. When Owen first heard about the Polaris being set up, they had mixed feelings about it. They don't love the idea of there being prizes for art. They say they don't inspire

exact opposite and generate resentment. On the other hand, who couldn't use an extra $20,000, which was the prize money at the time? So Owen submitted the album, and when it was announced that it made the shortlist, it was up against some big names, albums by the likes of Metric, Broken Social Scene, Wolf Parade, The New Pornographers, etc. Owen says that looking back, it feels strange to have won over albums that are, as they put it, indelibly superior, singling out Twin Cinema and Apologies to the Queen Mary in particular. But they also feel that they and Cadence Weapon may have had an advantage because the way they see it, they had youth and ultra indie status going for them. Owen also said that they were overjoyed when Cadence Weapon won for Parallel World in 2021, calling it one of the best albums they've ever heard. Tales of the aftermath of that Polaris win after we hear a song about directing one's mental energy into the creation of physical creative projects, hear Song, Song, Song.

Song, song, song. Owen Pallett, He Poos Clouds. So, the album wins the 2006 Polaris Music Prize, $20,000. Owen was not comfortable with the fact that the money came from a company whose practices, let's just say, they don't like at all. So, they gave it all away to all the people who helped make the record. They believe that that's something every winner should do, give back to the people who helped out. They also gave $6,000 to one of their favorite bands, Rosacea, to help them record an album. When all was said and done, winning the Polaris cost Owen $1,000. Mixed feelings about the Polaris money aside, the success of the album was very gratifying for Owen. The 8.0 score given to the album by Pitchfork meant a lot, and Owen made a fan in Van Dyke Parks, their musical hero, who reached out to say how much he loved the record, and then came the crash. We'll pick things up there in a few minutes. Time for track 8, Divination, Many Lives, 49 MP.

interfacing with his future self. That's Owen Pallett with Many Lives, 49, MP. We're taking a deep dive into the He Poos Clouds album. We've talked about what Owen of the future thinks about the album we're exploring today. They said that its success was very gratifying, but there was disappointment too. For as successful as the album was, they wanted more for it. They hoped to capture the zeitgeist, as they say. And Owen felt that other albums released that year, ones made by friends of his, did a better job of that. They mentioned albums by Grizzly Bear and Joanna Newsom and Sufjan Stevens. Simply put, they felt a bit overlooked and disappointed in themselves for not cementing themselves in the landscape the way some of their friends did. It helped that their friends

in the spotlight were championing Owen and Heap Who's Clouds, but that only went so far. In early 2007, they fell into their first deep depression of their life and spent 3 months in bed, barely able to move. I'll tell you what got them out of bed after we hear another song. We have just a few more to go. Owen told me that this one is about, quote, recognizing the ways in which I can transform my body and my selfhood and the limitations of the same. Here's Do You Love?

you love. We are coming down the home stretch of our deep dive into Owen Pallett's 2006 masterpiece, He Poos Clouds. So the album was a success. It wins the inaugural Polaris Music Prize, rave reviews. Owen is playing for big crowds. Heroes and famous friends are championing the work. But Owen wanted more for the record. And when all the touring and promoting was done, the cycle complete, they fell into a deep depression. They crawled into their brother's bed in their parents' house and could barely move a muscle for 3 months. And then the phone rang. UK band Bloc Party wanted Owen to support them on their US tour. That was the much-needed shot in the arm. Right after that tour finished, work on the follow-up album Heartland began. Now let's finish our dramatic journey through He Poos Clouds with the last song on the album, which again was inspired by literature, specifically the Pooka character from the novel At Swim Two Birds by Irish author Flann O'Brien, and also Schumann's musical interpretation of the Heine poem, and pardon my German pronunciation, Die alten Busenlieder. Owen imagines the Pooka character from the O'Brien novel telling him to do as the artist from the Heine poem does and commit, let go of the past, and with his best work, ascend to the heavens. Here's the Pooka sings.

The Pooka Sings. That does it for our deep dive into Owen Pallett's incredible 2006 album, He Poos Clouds. What a gift. Huge thanks to Owen for the guidance and insights. Owen, I hope I did the story justice. It really should be a movie one day. We have a little extra time on the clock, so let's play one from the 2010 follow-up album, Heartland. Here's the fan favorite, Lewis Takes Off His Shirt.

0: Feel that? That's the thrill of the Northern Super League. And it's back on CBC Gem, with six fierce clubs battling all season long for glory. From coast to coast, Canada's first professional women's soccer league is bringing the heat. For the fans who live for the roar of the crowd, the last-minute winner, and the moments that make sports unforgettable, this is your season. 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
5: Welcome to Marvin's Room, where it all comes down to R&B. I'm your host, Gemini. Today's playlist is all about R&B beefs and soul music shade, with music from Mariah Carey, Janet Jackson, The Dream, and Zach Zoya. We're starting the show with some old school shade. Born in Texas in 1935, Joe Tex was a Southern soul singer who was no stranger to musical clapbacks. Like in 1956, when Little Willie John released Fever.
6: You never know how much I love you. Never know.
5: Tex claims he actually wrote that song, but sold the rights to pay rent. So in response to Fever, he released Pneumonia.
6: You gave me pneumonia.
5: Joe got really popular in the 60s and 70s, with tracks like Hold What You Got, Skinny Legs and All, and his biggest hit, I Gotcha.
6: I Gotcha! Uh-huh!
5: Now, I don't know if this is because I know the backstory or if you heard it too, but that I Gotcha kind of sounded like another soul music star that Joe had big beef with.
6: Fellas, I'm ready to get up and do my thing. I want to get into it, man, you know.
5: That was James Brown, who Joe Tex used to open for on stage. In fact, many artists, including Little Richard, claim that James stole Joe's dance moves and mic tricks and called them his own. And in true sex machine fashion, he also stole Tex's ex-wife, Dee Ford, and then had the audacity to write Joe a letter saying he was done with her so Tex could have her back if he wanted. Tex responded with the diss record, You Keep Her. And unlike the other songs on this list with subtle jabs and references, in 1962, Joe Tex was naming names. Starting the song off with the lyric, James, I got your letter. Here's Joe Tex, You Keep Her.

0: years before Tupac hit big with Hit 'Em Up, that was Joe Tex flaming James Brown with You Keeper. Like Pac and Biggie, this beef also resulted in violence when Tex and James performed at a show together after the release of this song. Joe opened the show and made fun of James, who, still angry over You Keeper, reportedly pulled out a gun and shot up the club, leaving 7 people hurt and many with extra payoff money to keep it quiet. Joe Tex, unharmed. I'm Gemini, and you're listening to a special beefy edition of Marvin's Room on CBC Music and Sirius XM. Stay where you are. I have a scathing but beautiful track from Lauryn Hill coming up later this hour, and you don't want to miss it.
1: And if you don't change, then the rain soon comes. See, you might win some, but you just lost one.
0: The next R&B clapback comes from American singer, songwriter, and producer The Dream, who was recently named by the New York Times as one of the 30 greatest living songwriters. And though he plays down the shade in this song, fans have called it a violation wrapped in velvet. This starts with R&B singer Nivea, famous for songs like Don't Mess With My Man. Nivea was engaged to rapper Lil Wayne, but then married The Dream, who on his debut album, Love Hate, released I Love Your Girl, which fans think was a slap at Wayne. Wayne responded with the sexually charged hit Lollipop, which fans thought was about Nivea. Oh, and around this time, Nivea divorced The Dream and got back again with Wayne. It's a whole thing. Let's just play the song. Here's The Dream, I Love Your Girl.

0: That was Whitney Houston and Bobby Brown with their 1992 track, Something in Common. Definitely not a diss track, but I wanted to include it in this playlist because when Bobby or Whitney had beef, it was them against the world. Like the story about how Bobby was kidnapped by notorious Harlem gangster and psychopath Preacher, also known as the Black Hand of Death, I can't make this up, and how Whitney walked into the trap house dolo, threw the money on the table, and said, "Bring me my man." Bobby denies this story, though multiple sources, including members of Preacher's crew who claim they were there, say it happened. What we do know is when it came to Whitney and her Bobby.
1: That's mine. Let me handle this. But chill. You better lay low.
0: I'm Gemini, and you're in Marvin's Room. 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And now let's get to some new music. This is Zach Zoya, High Classified, and Gael with a Canadian collabo called

0: From her 2025 album, Honesty, that was A Simple Life by Megan DeLima. I'm Gemini, and you're listening to Marvin's Room on CBC Music and Sirius XM. We're talking about famous R&B beef today. And now we get to the one between Eminem and Mariah Carey, which started after he claimed to have dated her in 2001, which she denied. They continued to go back and forth in the media and in songs. In May of 2009, M took aim at Mariah and her husband at the time, Nick Cannon, on the track Bagpipes from Baghdad. Just 1 month later, Mariah responded with a song asking why he was so obsessed with her. To add insult to injury, she also dressed up as a man who looked a lot like Eminem in the song's video. Co-written by The Dream, and we know how he does when it comes to R&B beef, here's Mariah Carey, Obsessed.
1: And I was like, why are you so obsessed with me?

And that was the real MC, Mariah Carey, with her shady summer anthem, Obsessed. I'm Gemini, and you're listening to Marvin's Room on CBC Radio and Sirius XM. The next song on our playlist of petty R&B songs is from Janet Jackson's 2001 album, All For You. Now, while Janet can be sassy when she's ready, she's generally not this vicious. However, for this song about a man who tried to extort her, she decided to take a page and a sample from Carly Simon's 1972 hit, You're So Vain. In that song, Carly is said to be referencing three men, one of which she's confirmed was actor Warren Beatty. Miss Jackson reached out to ask Carly if she'd let her use the sample. Carly not only said yes, she also added vocals and wrote and performed some spoken word type poetry in the song. Janet's version, like the original, also caused controversy, with most fans thinking it was about her ex-husband, Rene Elizondo. Like Carly, Janet says her song subject was an amalgamation of a few people, and not any one person in particular. With one of the song's producers, Jimmy Jam, saying it was about music execs and lawyers. We may not know exactly who it's about, but we get the message. Here's Janet Jackson with Son of a Gun. Bet you think this song is about you.

From her new album, Words Are Spells, Thoughts Are Magic, that was Canadian singer and songwriter Witch Prophet with Thoughts Are Magic. This album marks her first time entirely producing her own music, which blends jazz fusion, neo-soul, hip-hop, and alternative R&B with East African vocal traditions. More than music, the album is a meditation on manifestation, boundaries, growth, family,

I'm Gemini, and this is Marvin's Room. If there's any other Canadian R&B you want to hear, just send us an email. Our address is marvinsroom@cbc.ca. Heavily influenced by jazz and R&B, this is Canadian artist Cube in his funk bag.

Okay, Big Tune. That was Nigerian-Canadian singer and songwriter Nonso Amadi with Dive In. It all comes down to R&B here in Marvin's Room on CBC Music and Sirius XM. I'm your host, Gemini. And now our playlist of petty songs takes us to the Caribbean, Jamaica specifically, the birthplace of eccentric and talented record producer, singer, and songwriter Lee Scratch Perry. Perry was known as an innovator and musical genius who worked with and produced for a wide variety of artists like Bob Marley and the Wailers, Junior Mervyn, Max Romeo, the Beastie Boys, and The Clash. He started his career in the 50s, selling vinyl for famous record producer Clement Coxon Dodd. However, when their relationship soured over financial disputes, Perry put his anger into music. And what else would you expect from a man whose nickname was

in 1967. That was Lee Scratch Perry with Run for Cover. You're listening to a special shady edition of Marvin's Room on CBC Music and Sirius XM. I'm Gemini. We're closing the show with what has been called one of the most beautiful diss songs and one of the greatest hip-hop songs of all time. This one felt raw when you heard it. It was personal, and it was delivered by a female MC and soul singer, and allegedly, but come on, aimed squarely at her former lover, bandmate.

The Fugees broke up in 1997 following the massive success of their debut album, The Score, and all began working on solo projects. Though Wyclef blamed the group's break on Lauryn Hill's pregnancy, their fragmented relationship, and his choice to marry while still in a relationship with her, Lauryn actually supported his solo career and even featured on his album, Wyclef Jean Presents the Carnival, singing on the song

When it came to her solo career, though, group member Praz says Clef tried to talk her out of doing a solo album. When El Boogie stood firm, Clef changed up and offered to produce on it. Lauren said, no thanks, and instead wrote Lost Ones, a blistering track about what it felt like to lose her. Unlike some of the songs on this list that are in parts more vague or general, Lauren was mortally specific. Speaking of her choice to be free and go solo, she says, my emancipation don't fit your equation. I was on the humble, you on every station. Even down to her locales, I was hopeless, now I'm on Hope Road. The song was written and recorded in New York and finished at Bob Marley's Tuff Gong studio in Kingston, Jamaica, located at, you guessed it, 56 Hope Road. Furthering the Jamaican connection and strong womanist angle, the song uses an interpolation of Sister Nancy's seminal reggae classic, Bom Bom. This is Lauryn Hill, Lost Ones. It's funny how money

giving us a masterclass in Side-Eyed Soul. That was Lauryn Hill with Lost Ones. What made this an even deeper cut is that this was the very first track on Lauryn's album. So everyone who had been clamoring to hear her highly anticipated solo project heard this sonic diss first. Not to mention, the earth-shattering success of this album broke records and further highlighted the genius of the one he had lost, Chase. And that's it for our Shady Soul playlist. Thanks for hanging out with me and taking this journey through the world of R&B and beyond, right here in Marvin's Room on CBC Music. If you want to hear more Marvin's Room, you can head to the CBC Listen app and listen to past episodes on demand. My name is Gemini, and I can't wait to chill with you again in Marvin's Room.

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9: Hello, Toronto. I'm Meryl Najat. Welcome to Big City, Small World. Anthony Rinaldi is a sax player whose new album is inspired by his

work as a paramedic, we'll hear a track that features the voice of a first responder. And Sukhyun Lee's new music is based on meditation, but it's far from Zen. We'll find out more about her upcoming record. But first, I'm going to kick things off with a new song from Juno-winning DJ and producer Bambi, who's at 131 McCormick tonight. She's behind this new song from the Swedish pop star Zara Larsson. It's called The Ambition.

That's how you start a Saturday afternoon show. You are listening to Big City Small World on CBC Radio 1. You just heard Comerte Mataria by Anna Garrow. She's at Hughes Room on Thursday night. Moon River is back with a new single. They say it's about letting go of the past and searching for a new way forward. Hooray for that. This is Force of Habit.

Yeah, Snake Eyes by the Itchy Bonds. They're at the Horseshoe Tavern on Friday night. Man, just listening to that track, it's been ages since I went to a good rockabilly show. Before that, you heard new music from Moon River. They're at the Bell and the Beacon on Thursday. That's at 1648 and a half Queen Street West. 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I'm your host, Errol Nazareth. Good to have you here on this long weekend. Suk Yin Lee discovered her resting heart rate while on a meditation retreat. If you've never tried meditation, you may think it's a serene, peaceful experience. For Suk Yin Lee, it was healing, but also painful and challenging. She wanted her upcoming album to mirror the intensity of a meditation experience. Each track is set to a tempo of 72 beats per minute, which is your heart rate when you're at rest. Here's her new single called Mending Wall.

New music from Sukiyeon Lee. She's performing at Longboat Hall on Thursday night. Anthony Rinaldi spent more than a decade as a full-time sax player, but in recent years, he's picked up another gig, working as a paramedic.

Medic. His upcoming album is about life and death from the perspective of a first responder. It features interview clips from other paramedics, and this song features the rapper Ice the One. It's called Lessons Learned.

when you get into your 50s, you're going to be like, you know, I'm getting closer. I'm probably closer to death than I am to, like, birth, right? So you do start to have that idea of, like, okay, it's going to come. I just shouldn't be prepared. Am I scared about it? But no, I think I'm okay with it. Do I want to die right away? No. There's certain things I'd like to see. Like, I want to see my kids married and happy and have kids. After that, I'm like, whatever happens.

New music from Nigerian Canadian singer Zochi. You heard Sozo. Hammered. That's the name of a fantastic new festival celebrating hammered dulcimers from around the world. It's happening at the Aga Khan Museum this weekend and features master musicians from Asia, the Middle East and Europe. On Sunday, we'll see Amir Amiri on the santur and Di Zhang playing the yangshan. The santur is a 72-string instrument that's believed to have originated in modern-day Iran over 2,500 years ago. And the yangshan is an 18th-century Chinese instrument that has around 144 steel strings. Di Zhang says she loves the instrument's shimmering celestial sound. She says that when she first heard it, it felt like something that could ground her and lift her. And over time, it became more than an instrument. It became a way of expressing her own voice and something that's shaped who she is. To whet your appetite for tomorrow night's show, here's a piece by Di Zhang.

0: Isn't that beautiful? Music by Di Zhang. She performs with Santur player Amir Amiri at the Aga Khan Museum tomorrow night. You can get a ticket from the museum's site. A limited number of $20 rush tickets will be available 30 minutes before the doors open. Do not miss this festival. Growing up in Mississauga, singer Tennyson King didn't always feel connected to his Chinese heritage, but he's now on a quest to reconnect with his roots through his music. His upcoming album is called 100 Cities. It blends folk with Chinese instruments. Here's Tennyson explaining why he wanted to use these traditional sounds.
1: I was born in Hong Kong and I immigrated to Canada. And growing up in Canada, I felt like I just always had to assimilate. Mm-hmm. And it made me lose a lot of my culture as I was getting older, even to a point of like being kind of ashamed of it and like not as proud, right? And as I was trying to like just find myself as a human, and the culture came into play with that. And for me, music is the language and way I understand life and how I kind of come to terms with who I am and understand everything. So when I just started learning more about traditional Chinese music and music of my ancestry and people, and I just started loving it. Mm-hmm. It just became like I was listening to that more than other like Western pop music or anything that I liked before. And so I started to listen to it more and research about it. And then I eventually picked up a traditional Chinese instrument called a zongran. And that just took me into this deep dive of creating music with these instruments. And I was just loving it. And it just kind of made me feel a lot more comfortable with myself.
0: The first single from 100 Cities is out now. It's called Big Mountain High. Here's Tennyson with the story behind the song.
1: It's inspired by a traditional Chinese composition called High Mountains and Flowing Water in English. And back in the day, like all the compositions for traditional pieces usually was paired with a poem or a written story. So it's like folk music in a sense, but not having somebody sing the story or the lyrics, but it would just be matched together. So the music would tell the story, tell the actual story, but through instrumentation. Melodically, I was inspired by some of the Guqing parts and the story. The story is actually really cool too. The story is about a Guqing musician who meets meets a woodcutter in nature in the mountains. And the woodcutter is like the only one who really understands the music that he's playing. So they become best friends. And when the woodcutter dies, the master musician stops playing because he feels like nobody will understand his music anymore. That's really special because I kind of feel like I'm in this place of trying to find myself in music. To me, that's like representative of like me trying to find my like elders and listening to them and trying to speak through them in song.

0: Big Mountain High is a new song from Tennyson King. He has concerts in Mississauga coming up in October. The Mighty Bomber was a legendary calypso singer from Trinidad who had a connection to Toronto. His grandson, Jesse Ryan, is paying tribute to him at a special show next week. It'll feature the documentary, Bomber's Dream, The Music of the Mighty Bomber, a panel discussion, and the Kaiso Street Collective, love that name, playing songs from the golden age of calypso. Jesse's here to chat about the documentary and about calypso. Welcome to Big City, man.
1: Thank you so much, Era. Thanks for having me.
0: Good to have you back. Yeah, so man, introduce us to the Mighty Bomber.
1: Sure, man. The Mighty Bomber, as you mentioned, is my granddad. He was born on the island of Grenada, immigrated to Trinidad in 1956. He became Calypso King in 1964. And interestingly enough, he was commissioned to write a song to celebrate Canada's centennial in 1967. And he performed at Expo, performed at the inaugural Caribana that happened the same year. So he was a force to be reckoned with. And he, later in his life, he called himself the godfather of calypso. And the process of doing this documentary helped me understand why he did that.
0: So what made him stand out? Because there were so many great calypso singers back in the day, right?
1: Like, yeah.
0: What do you think made him stand out from the rest of them?
1: Yeah, so one of the great calypsonians that almost all calypsonians revere, his name was Theophilus Philippon, and his stage name, his sobriquet, as we say in Trinidad, was the Mighty Spoiler.
0: Right.
1: So the Mighty Spoiler loved my grandfather, and he mentored him. And so they had a really close relationship. My grandfather pretty much co-opted his style of singing and writing and delivery. So it was very humorous. So my grandfather is known for humor. He's known for his diction. He's known for his sense of melody. And he captured the nation in 1964 with two songs, called Joan and James, which is basically the story of him and his wife, my grandmother, and another one, which was Bomber's Dream, which was a song, a tribute to the Mighty Spoiler.
0: Oh, wow. And he was a sharp dresser too, your granddad.
1: Yes, very, very sharp. So in Trinidad, there's this late Sprague Alang, who was a MC and comedian, call him a man of sartorial elegance.
0: that's nice testimonial there.
1: Yeah.
0: Now, let's go back to that Toronto-Canada connection, because I find that so fascinating. So he was invited to play Expo 67.
1: Yeah.
0: Now, this was a time around the early 60s to mid 60s where Canada opened its doors and there was a lot of immigration from the Caribbean.
1: Yeah.
0: Do you think Trinidadians who were here and maybe saw the Mighty Bomber in Montreal, and you know, whether it was on TV or hearing it on the radio, whatever the coverage might have been, do you think they felt a sense of pride? Because so

0: often from our communities, when we see one of our own, maybe an author winning like the Booker or the Mighty Bomber performing at Expo 67, your heart just swells with pride, you know what I'm saying?
1: Yeah, for sure, for sure. Yeah, I definitely think there was a sense of pride when, as I've been talking about this story and sharing the release.

0: all of these pavilions, they call them, where the different countries would exhibit. So they tell me, and I remember seeing the Caribbean pavilion or the Trinidadian pavilion. So definitely a sense of pride. And I feel a deep sense of pride that my granddad was part of that. And it's funny enough, when I launched this project in 2023, I had no idea that my grandfather wrote this song, that he traveled to Canada and he performed at Caribana. And I just want to clarify, there's reports that say that he actually didn't actually make it to the expo. Somebody else replaced him, but then he went down to Santa Island to perform at the very first Caribana. So wow. I've seen conflicting reports about that. So, yeah.
1: The very first Caribana.
0: Yeah. Yeah. 1967.
1: Yeah. I can't imagine what it must be like as, you know, a relative and you're like, every step of the way, you're hearing from someone or digging something from the archives. Let's chat about the documentary a bit. Why do you feel it was important at this point in time in 2026 mm-hmm. to make a documentary about him?
0: Well, so I'm completing my master's in ethnomusicology. And so my brain has been in that zone of like sort of like ethnography and academic research. And what I realize is that academic research can be very insular. In that you do all of this research, you get the funding, you write this amazing research project or thesis, and then it sits in a library in a university and it doesn't affect culture. So you have lots of intellectuals, it works, sits there, it actually doesn't affect culture. So the film is meant to have some sort of research rigor, but it's public facing. So the public can see the story, right? They can hear the narrative. They can be informed about what happened, when it happened, and understand the power of Calypso, right? Which is part of, what I'm trying to do with my organization, Kaiser Street Society. So I think it was important to tell this story. Now my granddad was the catalyst of starting this organization. He passed away in 2022. January 1st, I was on my way home from a New Year's Eve party, and I did a tribute project to him in 2023. I want to shout out Joy Bullen. She funded that project. And so in the process of doing that, I realized it's actually hard to do Calypso research because a lot of it hasn't been documented well. So we're trying to document the stories. And the documentary was sort of an overflow of the album. So I created this ensemble called the Kaiser Street Collective. Mm-hmm. We took seven of his calypsos and one from his mentor, Mighty Spoiler, rearranged them, reimagined them. And when I was getting ready to release the record, I was like, there's more here. There's more story that people need to understand. The man behind the music, the historical context, and documenting it well.
1: Which is amazing, because now we learn about another legend who could have been just, like you said, these theses or whatever it is. They just sit somewhere collecting dust.
0: Yes. Yes.
1: But you also call the film a call to action.
0: Yeah.
1: You say it presents Calypso in a new light.
0: Yeah.
1: Transcending the idea that it's just party music, which is still a huge stereotype and a perception.
0: Absolutely. I mean, in the 1950s, we had the Calypso craze, where we had, figures like Harry Belafonte, he was the main one from the U.S., that used Calypso music, co-opted Calypso music in a way, and popularized it to the larger world in some ways, but created all of these stereotypes around what the music is. So I'm, as somebody who has that, and I'm a Trinidadian, but also, carrying my grandfather's legacy, I feel a responsibility to let people know what Calypso is really about, to show that the depth in the music beyond party music. Calypso is one of the only forms that has documented its own history. The history of Calypso is written in Calypso, right? And it's so topical. It talks about love, everyday thing, world events. So Calypso is also the first music from the Caribbean, I suppose identifiable music from the Caribbean. The first Calypso recording was 1912. So that's very early. So Calypso is important music and it influenced a lot of music from around the world.
1: Have you ever thought of doing a straight-ahead Calypso record? Because we know you as a brilliant jazz musician.
0: Yeah, yeah.
1: Have you ever been tempted to do that? Or are you just like, I want to stay in my lane?
0: No, for sure. So on the record, we have sort of like a mix. It's essentially like a Calypso jazz record, right? But yeah, I've been dabbling with that idea of doing something straight. Actually, we have one ensemble within the organization that's a Caribana legacy group, right? So we're focusing on a Caribana legacy project, but the ensemble is called the Kaiser Street Legacy Ensemble.
1: Okay.
0: So we look at important moments in Calypso history and we capture them and reimagine them. And that's kind

0: have more of a calypso group. Listen, I love jazz. So everything that I do is going to be infusing jazz, but I think people tend to also separate calypso and jazz.
1: Mm.
0: But if you listen to the early calypso records, they sound like jazz records. Mm-hmm. Jazz was the popular music of the time, so they were influencing each other, and a lot of the calypso arrangers were also jazz musicians as well. So there's, you know, I see them as one and the same, to be honest.
1: Well, we had you here about 3 years back talking about calypso. We have you now, and maybe in another 3 years when you make a straight-ahead calypso record, you're more than welcome to walk in, man.
0: Man, I'm looking forward to it, actually.
1: Always a pleasure chatting with you. And thanks again for doing this. I'm all about music history. Yeah. And, you know, thanks for enlightening us and looking forward to the show on the 20th.
0: Thank you for having me. And I look forward to seeing everyone in Toronto at the show on May 20th at Hughes Room, 8 p.m. Get your tickets.
1: There you go. It's always great chatting with Jesse Ryan. Bomber's Dream, the music of the mighty Bomber, screens at Hughes Room next Wednesday. It'll be followed by a performance by the Kaiso Street Collective. You can get a ticket on Showpass. 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

0: There is a very special show happening at Roy Thomson Hall next week. Anushka Shankar, the daughter of the legendary Ravi Shankar, will be making her Toronto Symphony Orchestra debut, and she'll be performing Sitar Concerto No. 2, which her dad played with the New York Philharmonic 45 years ago. The sitarist in the symphony will also play tracks from Passages, the groundbreaking collaboration between Philip Glass and Ravi Shankar. Mark Williams is the CEO of the Toronto Symphony Orchestra. He told us what inspired the collaboration between Anushka and the TSO.
1: One of the things the Toronto Symphony Orchestra is really proud of is expanding the musical power

palette of what audiences can experience on our stage. Living in a city like Toronto means being part of a global musical conversation essentially every day, and our programming reflects that. What's exciting is that the music like Ravi Shankar's Sitar Concerto has an opportunity to sit at the very heart of what we do in our season, not at the margins. And so it's going to be presented alongside composers like Beethoven and Philip Glass. And this is happening because we're in Toronto. It's the most diverse city in the world. So here, our orchestral music is part of a living tradition where global music, music from the canon, new music, all kind of come together and can live side by side. This program is especially meaningful for us because Ravi Shankar himself performed with the TSO in 1972, and now, more than 50 years later, his daughter is coming to play his concerto with us. It's really, really a special moment.

0: Fathers by Anushka Shankar. Don't miss the performing with the Toronto Symphony Orchestra next Thursday and Saturday. The concert is at Roy Thompson Hall. And that brings us to the end of this week's program. We hope you enjoyed the selections. Thanks for tuning in. And thanks, as always, to Big City's Tech Director, Stephen Russell, and Associate Producer, Alexia Kambanis. I'm Errol Nazareth. I'll be back with more great tunes for you next Saturday. Enjoy the rest of your weekend.
1: Hello, hello, hello. Welcome to the East Coast Music Hour. I'm your host, Bill Roach. I have a very special show for you today. It is the latest installment of the East Coast Music Hour on-air series, recorded in front of a live audience in Studio 60 at CBC in Halifax. The concept behind this series is to create unique collaborations between Atlantic Canadian artists, and then to share these live recordings of the world-class music that we have here on the East Coast. We have some really amazing musicians for you today. Hannah Green, who's from Newfoundland and Labrador, and Laura Roy, out of Nova Scotia. This pairing came about in a bit of an unusual way. Now, without knowing her at all, Hannah posted a cover version of a Laura Roy song on Instagram. We saw that cover version online and we thought, wow, Hannah and Laura need to meet and they need to perform together. So today, we're going to hear some of Hannah's music. We're going to hear some of Laura's music. We're going to hear them do that cover song together. And we have commissioned them to write a brand new song for the show. Let's get things rolling with songs from Hannah Green. Hannah is a singer-songwriter from Newfoundland and Labrador. She's recently made the leap to the Big Smoke, aka Toronto. I really loved her first album, Moving Fast in Slow Motion, came out a couple of years ago. So we're going to hear some songs from that album. But she is currently working on her next project, continuing to evolve her sound while staying rooted in the honesty that defines her songwriting. Let's head to Studio 60.

0: Would you please welcome to the stage, Hannah Green.
1: Hello, everybody. How are we doing? We're good. Good. I'm going to start you off actually with a new song. It's going to be on my upcoming record, which is going to be out sometime in the new year. I don't know if there's any partiers here today. Any partiers? No? I've been to the Dome. Is it the Dome here in Halifax? I wasn't particularly a fan, I'm not going to lie. Dirty Nelly's is cool, though. It's a good vibe in there. typically, I love an early night in, though, like the kind of cup of tea at 9:30 type of gal. And anyway, there's this record by Andy Schoaf. I don't know if anybody here is a fan, but called The Party. And each song represents like a different perspective of like a bunch of different people who are essentially at the same party. And I thought that was so interesting and I guess just inspired me to write a song about, what goes on in my head when I'm at a party. And so that's what this next one is. It's called Naked.